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3: From the WKRK Forecast Center, this is meteorologist Steve Hamilton. We've got high pressure over the southern plains, but a lot of humid air flowing in from the Gulf Coast states, so we can expect a few showers off and on for a while. Overnight, some clouds and upper 60s, and then hot and humid on Thursday. We're going up to 90. Our heat index close to 100, and afternoon showers and thunderstorms will be popping up. A few more afternoon storms around on Friday. We'll stay at about 90. Late day showers over the weekend.

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But our signal reaches folks all across western North Carolina, northern Georgia, and eastern Tennessee. We're glad you're listening to WKRK.

Right here in the mountains, faith and community still mean a lot. That's what this music is all about, and that's what you'll hear on Christian Radio, WKRK.

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1: ABC News, I'm Dave Packer. A new round of severe weather hammering the Midwest. East of Indianapolis, Swiftwater teams rescuing more than a dozen people. Michelle Wilson says they lost power and the basement of her home is filled with water.
2: I'm overwhelmed and I'm upset because, you know, no flood insurance here.
1: Two people on board dead after an Army helicopter crashed in Salado, Texas today near Fort Hood. The Department of Homeland Security looking to spend as much as $20 million equipping ICE agents with gloves that give electric shocks. Sources say attorneys in Luigi Mangione's CEO murder case are expected to discuss a potential federal plea deal. Mangione's pleaded not guilty to charges stemming from the alleged killing of UnitedHealthcare CEO Brian Thompson. Former Walt Disney Company CEO Bob Iger and businessman Josh Kushner purchasing the Los Angeles Lakers for $12.5 billion, says ESPN, Disney, the parent company of ABC News. This is ABC News. The newest inflation report came in line with what analysts were expecting.
3: Prices for all items rose last month 3.4% compared to a year ago, a slight slowdown from the previous year-to-year figure. While the numbers mean that Fed managers are unlikely to lower interest rates at their next meeting, they're almost certain not to raise them either. The stock market has responded with a minor rally.
1: ABC's Jim Ryan. Time is running out to get a Powerball ticket before tonight's drawing. The jackpot, a whopping $1 billion.
4: The lump sum payout of that huge jackpot is $433 million. That could buy more than 118 million grande cups of Starbucks coffee or nearly 394,000 new iPhones. Or you could invest in 36 million packs of Pokemon cards. Of course, you'd have to pay taxes first. And a reminder, your odds of winning the big jackpot are just one in more than 292 million. Rena Roy, ABC News, New York.
1: And I'm Dave Packer, ABC News.
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7: From the WKRK Forecast Center, this is meteorologist Steve Hamilton. We've got high pressure over the southern plains, but a lot of humid air flowing in from the Gulf Coast states, so we can expect a few showers off and on for a while. Overnight, some clouds and upper 60s, and then hot and humid on Thursday. We're going up to 90. Our heat index close to 100, and afternoon showers and thunderstorms will be popping up. A few more afternoon storms around on Friday. We'll stay at about 90. Late day showers over the weekend.

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Wherever you're listening today, we're glad you're here.

It's amazing how a good song can change the whole mood of your day. And that's what we try to do here on WKRK. Just keep the encouragement coming. That particular song for you may be coming up next.

Hey, it's Greg Goodman. Southern gospel music has a way of reminding us that no matter what we're facing, there's always hope ahead. More great music is coming up.

The message in this music never goes out of style. Faith, hope, and encouragement. That's what we're all about on WKRK.

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1: ABC News, I'm Dave Packer. The death toll from the devastating earthquake in Colombia has risen past 265, hundreds still missing. And here at home, the death toll from this week's devastating storms in Indiana could climb, say authorities, who confirmed a four-year-old boy was killed when a tree toppled on his home Tuesday. Flood watches tonight from Indiana to Virginia. ABC News meteorologist Leslie Lopez.
2: To the south of the storms, a massive heat dome parked over the Mid-South region is bringing some of the hottest air of the season. Extreme heat warnings and heat advisories from Kansas to Florida.
1: Deputies in Texas say two people are dead after a U.S. Army Apache helicopter crash, a fiery debris field near Fort Hood. That's about an hour north of Austin. In Massachusetts, a 17-year-old boy was taken into custody after his mother and 14-year-old brother were found dead in their family home. A school shooting in the Atlanta suburbs. Police say a ninth grader opening fire shot a fellow student. The suspect is in custody. This is ABC News. The Crawford County, Arkansas Sheriff's Office says a 14-year-old's been arrested, accused of planning a school shooting. Health insurance premiums could soar next year.
3: The cost of Obamacare plans in the marketplace have gone up 20% since Congress failed to extend subsidies that were put in place during COVID. Now, Bloomberg is reporting that U.S. employers are also bracing for the largest price hike in 15 years. The rising price of prescription drugs, hospital stays, and doctor visits are all contributing factors. As more small businesses drop coverage for their workers, some employees who can't afford what is offered have simply given up on having health insurance at all. Sherry Preston, ABC News.
1: A benefit concert is in the works to help Colombia and Venezuela recover from recent earthquakes. Mark Anthony, Luis Fonsi, Cheyenne, and more will perform at an international benefit concert live stream from Miami on Sunday. Proceeds will benefit several nonprofits. Dave Packer, ABC News.
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6: From the WKRK Forecast Center, this is meteorologist Steve Hamilton. We've got high pressure over the southern plains, but a lot of humid air flowing in from the Gulf Coast states, so we can expect a few showers off and on for a while. Overnight, some clouds and upper 60s, and then hot and humid on Thursday. We're going up to 90. Our heat index close to 100, and afternoon showers and thunderstorms will be popping up. A few more afternoon storms around on Friday. We'll stay at about 90. Late day showers over the weekend.

Around here, we believe kindness still matters, and neighbors still look out for each other. That spirit is a part of the music you hear on WKRK.

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I'm Greg Goodman, and we're playing Southern Gospel music all day and all night long on 105.5 FM, 1320 AM, and cable channel 25. We're glad you're spending a part of your day with us.

Right here in the mountains, faith and community still mean a lot. That's what this music is all about, and that's what you'll hear on Christian Radio, WKRK.

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1: ABC News, I'm Dave Backer. Indiana Governor Mike Braun says he expects to declare a statewide state of emergency after drenching storms brought floods, down trees, and left at least one person, a four-year-old, dead. A deadly military helicopter crash in Texas today sparked a wildfire that forced the evacuation of nearby homes. Bell County Sheriff's Office spokesperson Cliff Coleman.
2: This was an Apache helicopter, and two souls were on board. They were pronounced deceased.
1: The Department of Homeland Security plans to equip ICE agents with gloves that deliver electric shocks. The gloves are similar to a taser, but don't use as much voltage. They're currently used most often in prisons. New numbers from the government today showing inflation cooled slightly from June to July. The 0.1% reduction wasn't enough to reverse the high prices seen in many sectors. President Trump announcing White House Press Secretary Caroline Leavitt will leave her role at the end of August. Leavitt welcomed her second child in May. This is ABC News. The Los Angeles Lakers are being sold to Bob Iger and Josh Kushner. ESPN NBA insider Ramona Shelburne says it started when the duo was bidding on the Las Vegas expansion.
3: Mark Walter wasn't interested in selling, but the number they discussed, $12.5 billion, was something that he had to think about. And he had, I think, 1 or 2 days to think about it before this started moving forward, before they had to move forward with the expansion process. But, you know, Mark Walter purchased the Lakers just last year. That went through in 2025. It was approved by the Board of Governors at $10 billion. So from October of last year to right now, he just made $2.5 billion on the Los Angeles Lakers.
1: The sale needs to be approved by the NBA Board of Governors. Tropical storm Cristobal has formed in the central Atlantic. It poses no threat to land. And this catches off the scales. An 8-year-old fishing in a lake near Philadelphia was reeling in what he thought was a large bass, but it turned out to be a piranha. Dave Packer, ABC News.
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6: From the WKRK Forecast Center, this is meteorologist Steve Hamilton. We've got high pressure over the southern plains, but a lot of humid air flowing in from the Gulf Coast states, so we can expect a few showers off and on for a while. Overnight, some clouds and upper 60s, and then hot and humid on Thursday. We're going up to 90. Our heat index close to 100, and afternoon showers and thunderstorms will be popping up. A few more afternoon storms around on Friday. We'll stay at about 90. Late day showers over the weekend.

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We've got more great Southern gospel music coming right up.

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1: C News, I'm Dave Packer. Devastating storms hitting the Midwest.
2: Oh, my God.
3: Catastrophic flash flood emergencies in the heartland. Families plucked from floodwaters after nearly a foot of rain. East of Indianapolis, swift water teams rescuing more than a dozen people in Cambridge City, Indiana. Homes surrounded, cars floating in parking lots.
1: ABC's Alex Perez in Chicago. A 17-year-old boy is facing murder charges after his mother and 14-year-old brother were found dead in the family's Acton, Massachusetts home. Minneapolis police say a man stabbed to death his wife and a 7-year-old daughter before taking his own life at a home daycare. Police say none of the other children at the daycare were harmed. Jury selection began Wednesday in Meta's federal trial over claims its platforms have harmed youth mental health and track children in violation of federal law. Meta faces 29 states in the federal multi-district lawsuit, which is expected to last 6 to 8 weeks. This is ABC News. Sources tell ABC News that attorneys are expected to discuss a possible plea deal in Luigi Mangione's federal case this week.
4: Friday's conference comes 2 months after sources said Mangione's lawyers and federal prosecutors had discussions about a plea deal, though no agreement was reached back in June. If Mangione does end up pleading guilty to federal charges, state prosecutors have said they're prepared to lobby the federal judge presiding over the case for a stiff sentence. However, defense lawyers could argue that the state case should be thrown out over concerns about double jeopardy. Mangione has pleaded not guilty in both federal and state cases. He's scheduled to go to trial in his state case on September 8th. Peter Haralambos, ABC News, New York.
1: The National Hurricane Center says a system in the Central Pacific is getting stronger and could strengthen into a tropical storm in the next day. The NFL says the Jonas Brothers will headline the halftime show for its season opener in Australia. I'm a sucker for the game will air on Netflix September 10th when the 49ers and Rams square off in Melbourne. Dave Packer, ABC News.
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7: From the WKRK Forecast Center, this is meteorologist Steve Hamilton. We've got high pressure over the southern plains, but a lot of humid air flowing in from the Gulf Coast states, so we can expect a few showers off and on for a while. Overnight, some clouds and upper 60s, and then hot and humid on Thursday. We're going up to 90. Our heat index close to 100, and afternoon showers and thunderstorms will be popping up. A few more afternoon storms around on Friday. We'll stay at about 90. Late day showers over the weekend.

The message in this music never goes out of style. Faith, hope, and encouragement. That's what we're all about on WKRK.

You never know what song might be just the encouragement someone needed to hear today. That's why we keep the music going right here on Christian Radio WKRK.

Hey, it's Greg Goodman. Nothing like a good Southern gospel song to brighten the day, and we've got plenty more coming up right here on Christian Radio, WKRK, serving the mountains of North Carolina, Georgia, and Tennessee. Jesus.

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1: ABC News, I'm Dave Packer. An investigation underway after U.S. Army Apache helicopter crash. It killed two people on board. There was a fiery debris field near Fort Hood, about an hour north of Austin. They aren't kid gloves that ICE wants to use.
2: With ICE tactics already facing fierce scrutiny, the Department of Homeland Security is planning to spend up to $20 million on specialized gloves agents can use to incapacitate someone with an electric shock simply by touching them. DHS describing them as de-escalation devices, saying their officers are trained in use of force.
1: ABC's Jay O'Brien in Washington. Human rights activists are slamming the idea of using the devices that they say can cause terrible pain. A violent start to the school year in the suburbs of Atlanta. Authorities say a student shot a fellow ninth grader at a high school Wednesday. That injured student was hospitalized. The president announced Caroline Leavitt will be stepping down as press secretary at the end of the month to spend more time with her family. This is ABC News. Despite a last-minute appeal to the U.S. Supreme Court, a three-year-old Great Pyrenees German Shepherd mix was euthanized in California. The dog was deemed legally vicious for biting. The Supreme Court appeal over the execution of a dog is highly unusual, if not unprecedented. Millions of eyes were turned to the skies for a total solar eclipse.
3: The eclipse crossing directly above us here in Iceland. The first solar eclipse seen here in almost 600 years. All of us taking it in from the iconic Blue Lagoon.
4: Man, that's incredible. It's almost not real.
3: Plunged into complete darkness as we get to totality. We meet Erin and her daughters, Mabel and Willow.
5: Really cool. This is going to be a thing that we do together.
3: And we remember it was just over 2 years ago, a solar eclipse stunned Americans at home.
1: ABC's Maggie Rooley, the NBA's career leader in triple-doubles, Russell Westbrook is retiring. Dave Packer, ABC News.
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8: From the WKRK Forecast Center, this is meteorologist Steve Hamilton. We've got high pressure over the southern plains, but a lot of humid air flowing in from the Gulf Coast states, so we can expect a few showers off and on for a while. Overnight, some clouds and upper 60s, and then hot and humid on Thursday. We're going up to 90. Our heat index close to 100, and afternoon showers and thunderstorms will be popping up. A few more afternoon storms around on Friday. We'll stay at about 90. Late day showers over the weekend.

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One of the best things about Southern gospel music is the message. It's about faith, hope, and loving one another. You'll hear plenty of that right here on WKRK.

Hey, it's Greg Goodman. So glad you decided to spend part of your day with us. More Southern Gospel music is coming up in just a bit on WKRK Murphy.

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1: ABC News, I'm Dave Packer. Two search and rescue teams activated by the U.S. State Department have now been deployed to Colombia. Rescue operations continuing after Monday's deadly quake. This is the death toll surges past 250. An investigation after an Army helicopter crashed in Salado, Texas, Wednesday near Fort Hood. Cliff Coleman with the Bell County Sheriff's Office.
2: This was an Apache helicopter and two souls were on board. They were pronounced deceased.
1: Severe weather hammering the West and the Midwest. Indiana Governor Mike Braun is prepared to issue an emergency declaration statewide east of Indianapolis. Swift water teams rescued more than a dozen people. A federal lawsuit filed Wednesday accusing the Trump administration of violating the First Amendment by selling special advance access to Truth Social posts before they go public. Powerball says the eighth largest jackpot ever has been won in Illinois. Single tickets sold and the state matched all six numbers drawn Wednesday. This is ABC News. Out of Africa, a warning.
3: The Ebola outbreak in Congo now on track to surpass the deadliest on record more than a decade ago that killed more than 11,000 people. The head of the World Health Organization, Dr. Tedros Ghebreyesus, says that the majority of cases in eastern Congo is considered the fastest growing one yet, killing over 2,000 people since the WHO declared the outbreak in May.
4: The outbreak had a big head start. It's still way ahead of us. And we're playing catch up.
3: So far, the rare virus blamed for this Ebola outbreak has no approved vaccines or treatments. Michelle Franzen, ABC News.
1: A jalapeno recall is growing. Whole Foods is recalling select salsas, guacamole, pico, and prepared food products in 12 states in connection with co-citrus salmonella cases. New York's Museum of Modern Art will honor Academy Award-winning director Steven Spielberg at the 2026 film benefit presented by Chanel in November. Dave Packer, ABC News.
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7: From the WKRK Forecast Center, this is meteorologist Steve Hamilton. We've got high pressure over the southern plains, but a lot of humid air flowing in from the Gulf Coast states, so we can expect a few showers off and on for a while. Overnight, some clouds and upper 60s, and then hot and humid on Thursday. We're going up to 90. Our heat index close to 100, and afternoon showers and thunderstorms will be popping up. A few more afternoon storms around on Friday. We'll stay at about 90. Late day showers over the weekend.

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Tell your loved ones to tune in and share the love.

Hey, it's Greg Goodman. If you've been with us for a while today, thank you. And if you just found us on the dial, welcome. This is Christian Radio, WKRK, playing Southern Gospel music around the clock.

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1: ABC News, I'm Dave Packer. An investigation underway after U.S. Army Apache helicopter crash. It killed two people on board. There was a fiery debris field near Fort Hood, about an hour north of Austin. They aren't kid gloves that ICE wants to use.
2: With ICE tactics already facing fierce scrutiny, the Department of Homeland Security is planning to spend up to $20 million on specialized gloves agents can use to incapacitate someone with an electric shock simply by touching them. DHS describing them as de-escalation devices, saying their officers are trained in use of force.
1: ABC's Jay O'Brien in Washington. Human rights activists are slamming the idea of using the devices that they say can cause terrible pain. A violent start to the school year in the suburbs of Atlanta. Authorities say a student shot a fellow ninth grader at a high school Wednesday. That injured student was hospitalized. The president announced Caroline Leavitt will be stepping down as press secretary at the end of the month to spend more time with her family. This is ABC News. Despite a last-minute appeal to the U.S. Supreme Court, a three-year-old Great Pyrenees German Shepherd mix was euthanized in California. The dog was deemed legally vicious for biting. The Supreme Court appeal over the execution of a dog is highly unusual, if not unprecedented. Millions of eyes were turned to the skies for a total solar eclipse.
3: The eclipse crossing directly above us here in Iceland. The first solar eclipse seen here in almost 600 years. All of us taking it in from the iconic Blue Lagoon.
4: Man, that's incredible. It's almost not real.
3: Plunged into complete darkness as we get to totality. We meet Erin and her daughters, Mabel and Willow.
5: Really cool. This is going to be a thing that we do together.
3: And we remember it was just over 2 years ago, a solar eclipse stunned Americans at home.
1: ABC's Maggie Rooley, the NBA's career leader in triple-doubles, Russell Westbrook is retiring. Dave Packer, ABC News.
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8: From the WKRK Forecast Center, this is meteorologist Steve Hamilton. We've got high pressure over the southern plains, but a lot of humid air flowing in from the Gulf Coast states, so we can expect a few showers off and on for a while. Overnight, some clouds and upper 60s, and then hot and humid on Thursday. We're going up to 90. Our heat index close to 100, and afternoon showers and thunderstorms will be popping up. A few more afternoon storms around on Friday. We'll stay at about 90. Late day showers over the weekend.

Hey, it's Greg Goodman. Southern gospel music has a way of reminding us that no matter what we're facing, there's always hope ahead. More great music is coming up.

We have more great Southern Gospel songs lined up for you. I'm Greg Goodman. Hope you're enjoying your day with Christian Radio, WKRK.

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Sometimes all it takes is one good song to remind you that everything's going to be all right. That's what we love about this music on WKRK.

Murphy sits right here in the corner of North Carolina, just a short drive from Georgia and Tennessee. And from here, we're sending Southern gospel music across the mountains on WKRK.

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1: ABC News, I'm Dave Packer. Two search and rescue teams activated by the U.S. State Department have now been deployed to Colombia. Rescue operations continuing after Monday's deadly quake. This is the death toll surges past 250. An investigation after an Army helicopter crashed in Salado, Texas, Wednesday near Fort Hood. Cliff Coleman with the Bell County Sheriff's Office.
2: This was an Apache helicopter, and two souls were on board. They were pronounced deceased.
1: Severe weather hammering the West and the Midwest. Indiana Governor Mike Braun is prepared to issue an emergency declaration statewide east of Indianapolis. Swift water teams rescued more than a dozen people. A federal lawsuit filed Wednesday accusing the Trump administration of violating the First Amendment by selling special advance access to Truth Social posts before they go public. Powerball says the eighth largest jackpot ever has been won in Illinois. Single tickets sold and the state matched all six numbers drawn Wednesday. This is ABC News. Out of Africa, a warning.
3: The Ebola outbreak in Congo, now on track to surpass the deadliest on record more than a decade ago, that killed more than 11,000 people. The head of the World Health Organization, Dr. Tedros Ghebreyesus, says that the majority of cases in eastern Congo is considered the fastest growing one yet, killing over 2,000 people since the WHO declared the outbreak in May.
4: The outbreak had a big head start. It's still way ahead of us. And we're playing catch up.
3: So far, the rare virus blamed for this Ebola outbreak has no approved vaccines or treatments. Michelle Franzen, ABC News.
1: A jalapeno recall is growing. Whole Foods is recalling select salsas, guacamole, pico, and prepared food products in 12 states in connection with co-citrus salmonella cases. New York's Museum of Modern Art will honor Academy Award-winning director Steven Spielberg at the 2026 film benefit presented by Chanel in November. Dave Packer, ABC News.
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7: From the WKRK Forecast Center, this is meteorologist Steve Hamilton. We've got high pressure over the southern plains, but a lot of humid air flowing in from the Gulf Coast states, so we can expect a few showers off and on for a while. Overnight, some clouds and upper 60s, and then hot and humid on Thursday. We're going up to 90. Our heat index close to 100, and afternoon showers and thunderstorms will be popping up. A few more afternoon storms around on Friday. We'll stay at about 90. Late day showers over the weekend.

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If you grew up in the mountains, chances are you grew up hearing music just like this. Southern Gospel is a part of who we are, and we're proud to share it every day on WK.

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1: ABC News, I'm Dave Packer. An investigation underway after U.S. Army Apache helicopter crash. It killed two people on board. There was a fiery debris field near Fort Hood, about an hour north of Austin. They aren't kid gloves that ICE wants to use.
2: With ICE tactics already facing fierce scrutiny, the Department of Homeland Security is planning to spend up to $20 million on specialized gloves agents can use to incapacitate someone with an electric shock simply by touching them. DHS describing them as de-escalation devices, saying their officers are trained in use of force.
1: ABC's Jay O'Brien in Washington. Human rights activists are slamming the idea of using the devices that they say can cause terrible pain. A violent start to the school year in the suburbs of Atlanta. Authorities say a student shot a fellow ninth grader at a high school Wednesday. That injured student was hospitalized. The president announced Caroline Leavitt will be stepping down as press secretary at the end of the month to spend more time with her family. This is ABC News. Despite a last-minute appeal to the U.S. Supreme Court, a three-year-old Great Pyrenees German Shepherd mix was euthanized in California. The dog was deemed legally vicious for biting. The Supreme Court appeal over the execution of a dog is highly unusual, if not unprecedented. Millions of eyes were turned to the skies for a total solar eclipse.
3: The eclipse crossing directly above us here in Iceland. The first solar eclipse seen here in almost 600 years. All of us taking it in from the iconic Blue Lagoon.
4: Man, that's incredible. It's almost not real.
3: Plunged into complete darkness as we get to totality. We meet Erin and her daughters, Mabel and Willow.
5: Really cool. This is going to be a thing that we do together.
3: And we remember it was just over 2 years ago, a solar eclipse stunned Americans at home.
1: ABC's Maggie Rooley, the NBA's career leader in triple-doubles, Russell Westbrook, is retiring. Dave Packer, ABC News.
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8: From the WKRK Forecast Center, this is meteorologist Steve Hamilton. We've got high pressure over the southern plains, but a lot of humid air flowing in from the Gulf Coast states, so we can expect a few showers off and on for a while. Overnight, some clouds and upper 60s, and then hot and humid on Thursday. We're going up to 90. Our heat index close to 100, and afternoon showers and thunderstorms will be popping up. A few more afternoon storms around on Friday. We'll stay at about 90. Late day showers over the weekend.

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I'm Greg Goodman, and we're playing Southern Gospel music all day and all night long on 105.5 FM, 1320 AM, and cable channel 25. 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
1: ABC News, I'm Sherry Preston. Flash flood emergency in the Midwest after rain swamped parts of Indiana, leading to inundated neighborhoods and high water rescues.
2: Water reaching the roofs of some homes, cars completely submerged. Many highways impassable. In Cambridge City, east of Indianapolis, one man clinging to a utility pole as he waited for rescue teams to reach him. Crews going door to door in Muncie, pulling people to safety. For many residents, they say the flooding happened with little warning.
1: ABC Sophie Flay. Arizona Senator Ruben Gallego is calling on the Navy to allow a bipartisan congressional delegation to visit the USS Abraham Lincoln in the Red Sea and to conduct an oversight investigation into reports that multiple sailors have tried to jump overboard due to long deployments and disrupted supply lines that have caused a lack of food and clean water. White House Press Secretary Caroline Leavitt's leaving the job. She just gave birth to her second child. This is ABC News. A deadly accident at a waterfall in Oregon. Here's ABC's Perry Russum.
3: A 20-year-old tourist fell to his death while trying to take a picture. Officials say Zachary Mertens came from Kentucky to visit Silver Falls State Park in Oregon. On Monday, he allegedly entered a restricted area to take a picture at the top of a 177-foot waterfall. Authorities say he slipped and fell to his death. At Silver Falls, access is closed within 300 feet above and below the park's several waterfalls.
1: The latest recall connected to the salmonella outbreak, Whole Foods, the supermarket chain now pulling prepared foods that used jalapenos from the same supplier connected to the outbreak. More than 300 people have gotten sick across more than two dozen states. Unless you bought your Powerball ticket in Illinois, you didn't win $1 billion. The one ticket taking the jackpot sold at a convenience store in Quincy, Illinois. The lump sum payout, $450 million. Sherry Preston, ABC News.
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6: From the WKRK Forecast Center, this is meteorologist Steve Hamilton. We've got high pressure over the southern plains, but a lot of humid air flowing in from the Gulf Coast states, so we can expect a few showers off and on for a while. Overnight, some clouds and upper 60s, and then hot and humid on Thursday. We're going up to 90. Our heat index close to 100, and afternoon showers and thunderstorms will be popping up. A few more afternoon storms around on Friday. We'll stay at about 90. Late day showers over the weekend.

It's a great morning for some great harmony. You're listening to WKRK Murphy. We're proud to be your companion for the morning hours, bringing you the music that speaks to the soul. Stay tuned, because we have another set of favorites on the way.

the forces of evil. All the demons and all the devils of hell. But on the other, the angels.

Wherever your travels take you across Western North Carolina today, stay safe and keep it tuned in right here to The Morning Show on WKRK. I'm Tim Radford, and it's my goal to keep your morning bright with the best music on this side of the mountains. Glad you're here.

We have ABC News and the latest forecast at the top of each hour right here on WKRK. We're so glad you're along for the ride this morning. Don't touch that dial.

0: And a very good morning to you. Tim Radford here saying thanks for making WKRK a part of your listening routine. We're honored to bring Southern gospel music to Murphy and the surrounding communities every single day.
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It's a beautiful morning to be alive. We're so thankful for the message in these songs, and we hope they're hitting home for you today on WKRK. Stick around. We've got more music, weather, and the latest from ABC News coming up very soon.

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1: ABC News, I'm Sherry Preston. Dangerous rain and flooding swamping several states. Dryle Newland is the fire chief in Crooksville, Indiana, outside Columbus.
2: Luckily, in the village of Crooksville, I don't believe we've had any injuries or fatalities out of this. There's a lot of property damage.
1: Parts of Indiana got a foot of rain, and more is in the forecast. New York's Attorney General Letitia James says she is investigating whether plans to outfit ICE agents with gloves that can deliver electric shocks would be legal in the state.
3: But it appears to be arbitrary and capricious. It appears to be in violation of a number of laws, including our Constitution.
1: Some congressional Democrats are now demanding that a congressional delegation be allowed on the USS Abraham Lincoln amid reports of dismal conditions on the aircraft carrier. Several reports say multiple service members have tried to jump overboard after describing issues like moldy showers and food shortages. Two soldiers killed after their chopper crashed near Fort Hood, Texas. This is ABC News. Reaction continuing to come in to Milwaukee County Executive David Crowley's victory over Democratic Socialist Francesca Hong in the Wisconsin gubernatorial primary. ABC's Jay O'Brien.
4: This was largely a comeback victory, if you will, for the party establishment. It was a stinging blow to progressives, and it comes amid this overall context of this kind of battle for the soul of the Democratic Party that's been playing out for months.
1: An 8-year-old boy from Pennsylvania reeling in a truly unexpected catch while fishing with his dad at a lake just outside Philadelphia. Michael Coffey wasn't sure what his son Seamus had caught, but Seamus knew.
5: I was like, oh, it's like a bluegill. I don't know what this is. And he said, it's a piranha.
1: The little boy asked by a reporter.
6: How'd you know it was a piranha?
7: Because I watch YouTube.
1: The piranha is a scavenger freshwater fish typically found in South American lakes and rivers. Likely someone dumped the exotic fish into the lake where it was found. Sherry Preston, ABC News.
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10: For the WKRK Forecast Center, I'm meteorologist Jennifer Naramore. Good deal of sunshine coming our way for today. About a 30% chance for some pop-up showers and thunderstorms around. Highs are on their way to the mid-70s for the mountains and upper 80s for the valleys. As the night goes on, we have a partly to mostly cloudy sky here, our low 65 to 70. Scattered showers with thunderstorms returning for tomorrow. Some sunshine, too. We'll hit the low 90s in the valleys and mid-70s for the mountains. Chances for wet weather low on Saturday. We're dry on Sunday.
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Tim Radford here with another hour of Southern Gospel Music on WKRK. We're proud to be the Tri-State's choice for music and the good news. 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

0: 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If you're just joining us, welcome. You found the home for Southern Gospel in Western North Carolina and beyond. I've got a great stack of music ready to go, so let's keep the morning moving along together here on The Morning Show.
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Tim Radford here on WKRK. Watching the mist burn off the mountains is a beautiful sight and a reminder of the one who created it all. I'm glad you're with us on the morning show as we start this brand new day together.

the dusty morning outside the temple gate. A cripple sets up shop and starts to beg, crying out for mercy from strangers passing by. Take pity on a man with worthless legs.

0: Good morning, Tim Radford here with you. I hope your morning is bright and that you're feeling encouraged today. Stay tuned to WKRK. We have plenty more music to share right here on the morning show.
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1: ABC News, I'm Sherry Preston. More rain and rough weather in store in some areas already pummeled by storms. ABC News Chief Meteorologist Ginger Z.
2: Powerful monsoon storms rolling through Arizona. Radar estimates of 2 to 4 inches of rain falling fast. Near Phoenix, up to an inch, triggering flash flooding. All of this as catastrophic training storms forced flash flood emergencies in Indiana.
1: Some spots in Indiana getting a foot of rain, more on the way today. Near Fort Hood, Texas, investigators are trying to figure out why an Army Apache helicopter went down, killing both soldiers on board. Concerns for some of the sailors and Marines aboard the USS Abraham Lincoln in the middle of an extended 9-month deployment supporting the war with Iran. Several reports say some service members have tried to jump overboard as they deal with conditions that include moldy bathrooms and interruptions to food deliveries. About 500 people are still missing after the deadly earthquake in Colombia. This is ABC News. New York Governor Kathy Hochul responding to new action by the Trump administration, not renewing federal contracts with nearly 100 legal service providers that represent unaccompanied minors through the immigration process. In response, Governor Kathy Hochul says the state will spend more than $7 million of its own dollars, as there are 1,400 unaccompanied minors in New York alone.
3: These cruel, depraved decisions can be a death warrant for our kids, whose only sin was being born in poverty or in a country consumed with political violence, and their parents decide they're better off leaving.
1: President Trump's press secretary Caroline Leavitt is leaving. She just gave birth to her second child and says she wants to spend more time with her and her young son, so she is quitting her job behind the podium. All of President Trump's cabinet members praise the job Leavitt has done during the president's second term. I'm Sherry Preston, ABC News.
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6: For the WKRK Forecast Center, I'm meteorologist Jennifer Naramore. Good deal of sunshine coming our way for today. About a 30% chance for some pop-up showers and thunderstorms around. Highs are on their way to the mid-70s for the mountains and upper 80s for the valleys. As the night goes on, we have a partly to mostly cloudy sky here, our low 65 to 70. Scattered showers with thunderstorms returning for tomorrow. Some sunshine, too. We'll hit the low 90s in the valleys and mid-70s for the mountains. Chances for wet weather low on Saturday. We're dry on Sunday.

Nothing like a Thursday morning in the mountains. Tim Radford here on WKRK. I hope you're staying inspired today. We've got more music coming right up. So keep it right here for the best variety in the tri-state area on The Morning Show.

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0: People who live here will tell you can have all four seasons in 1 week here in the mountains of North Carolina, Northern Georgia, and Eastern Tennessee. 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
1: 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We hope to see everyone there. Sister Crystal Groupie and myself, Susie Graham, will be the speakers and we'll be doing some music. 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A meal will be served right after the conference. It starts at 10 o'clock at the Murphy Church of God here in Murphy. 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We can't wait to see you there.

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I'm Tim Radford. 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
1: ABC News, I'm Sherry Preston. More rain expected today in parts of the Midwest, already waterlogged after heavy floods. Here's ABC's Sophie Flay.
2: Water reaching the roofs of some homes, cars completely submerged. Many highways impassable. In Cambridge City, east of Indianapolis, one man clinging to a utility pole as he waited for rescue teams to reach him. Crews going door to door in Muncie, pulling people to safety. For many residents, they say the flooding happened with little warning.
1: Two soldiers killed in Texas when their Apache attack helicopter crashed near Fort Hood, setting off a brush fire. No word yet on why the chopper went down. Britain and France are in the midst of another heat wave. Forecasters in the UK say temperatures there could hit 100 degrees. Uncertainty about when there might be a deal to reopen the Strait of Hormuz is keeping oil prices up, and that's driving gas prices up again, too. Gas Buddy says national average for a gallon of regular, $4.04. This is ABC News. Two different stories on what happened between a Virginia woman and a federal immigration agent who pointed a gun at her head. Here's ABC's Dave Packer.
3: A Department of Homeland Security spokesperson calls Carolina Molina an agitator who tried to run over ICE agents in Falls Church, Virginia. But Molina says that's not what happened.
4: I decided to bring out my cell phone and record. And that is when it feels like the situation changed.
3: While she admitted hurling an insult at agents out of her car window, she says,
4: as an American citizen, I have a right to my First Amendment.
3: But she denied trying to run them over. Dave Packer, ABC News.
1: New York

0: Attorney General Letitia James says the decision by Homeland Security to spend $20 million on electric shock gloves for ICE agents is cruel and possibly in violation of several laws. The gloves send a shock similar to a taser just by touching someone. DHS says they'll be used as a de-escalation device. I'm Sherry Preston, ABC News.
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3: 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It's going to be hot today, y'all. It's foggy out there right now. 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
1: 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However, the following items may be placed on Party Line as paid commercials for advertising only. 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Items that result in a recurring source of income, such as rental property, pets and livestock. You're welcome to give away your animals to good homes, but we do not allow animals to be sold or traded on Party Line. There is a limit of 2 automobiles for sale per year per person. 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
2: For the WKRK Forecast Center, I'm meteorologist Jennifer Naramore. Good deal of sunshine coming our way for today. About a 30% chance for some pop-up showers and thunderstorms around. Highs are on their way to the mid-70s for the mountains and upper 80s for the valleys. As the night goes on, we have a partly to mostly cloudy sky here, our low 65 to 70. Scattered showers with thunderstorms returning for tomorrow. Some sunshine, too. We'll hit the low 90s in the valleys and mid-70s for the mountains. Chances for wet weather low on Saturday. We're dry on Sunday.
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0: Time and temperature brought to you by Rose Insurance Agency, 620 Hill Street in Murphy, 837-3697.
1: It's 71 degrees and partly sunny. 9:10 is our time. It's known by many that The Guardian's Pat Barker is an avid record collector. He tells us about one particular album that stands out, Tennessee Ernie Ford's A Hymn With Me.
2: If I see it, I buy it. It's a Tennessee Ernie Ford, Sing a Hymn With Me. And here's what's different about this album. There's a hymnal on the album. It's very hard to find this one in good quality because the hymnal tears up very quickly. But if you look, this is the album. You open up the hymnal. It's got the bookmark right there. And then all of the hymns that he's singing are right there. And then you've got the album on the inside. I love this idea. I saw this album for the first time maybe 20 years ago. I have four or five of them. This is one of the better quality ones that I've ever gotten. Everything's still attached, still got the bookmark, and it's a great record too. So there's a few things that I look for. I just don't pick up every album anymore. I've got enough, my wife says.
1: 6,500 albums is what he's got. Incredible. Pat Barker is featured on this song, I Know You, from The Guardians.

I could tell myself I'm better than the one who bowed their knees then went astray. Well, the fact is I know me.

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Well, just last week, the Booth Brothers taped a special with the Gaither Vocal Band and the Gatlin Brothers. 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
1: There will be a Democratic candidate meet and greet coming up Saturday, August 15th from 1 to 3 p.m. at the Texano Community Center, 29 Texano Community Center Road in Murphy. Everyone is invited to attend and listen to the candidates address issues that affect all residents of Cherokee County. Local candidates scheduled to attend are Judith Budley and Rex Cable, Democratic candidates for Cherokee County Board of Commissioners, and Joy Stein, candidate for Cherokee County School Board. North Carolina General Assembly Democratic candidates Caleb Brown, running for North Carolina House District 120, and Tom Downing, candidate for North Carolina Senate District 50. They will be there to address the statewide issues such as health care, education, and the cost of living in North Carolina. This event is presented and paid for by the Cherokee County Democratic Party. All are welcome, and refreshments will be provided.
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2: I love their sound. 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Here's High Road with That's What Love Is, and another one of theirs that's one of my favorites.

is Thursday, August 13th on our birthday list. Madeline Allison, Marcan LeFlow, I think. Jeremy Blake, Jacqueline Holtz, twins Gary and Larry Westmoreland, Peggy King, Camilla Thrasher, Becky Mills, Layla Sofield, Ansley Luther, and Susan Brott. That is my list for August 13th. Happy birthday to all of you from all of us at WKRK.

0: to you.
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1: Had to figure out that today is Thursday. So, Murphy First United Methodist Church has the Soul Table every Thursday from 11:30 until 1 o'clock. 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And Andrews United Methodist Church has the Welcome Table every Thursday evening from 5 to 6 p.m. in their fellowship hall. 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Wish. Okay. Grocery bingo this week is at Bellevue Community Center at 7 o'clock. 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Tent revival going on out on North Carolina 60, 4348 North Carolina 60. It's at 7 o'clock each evening, special singers each night. And preaching is Ben Hogsett, Chris Matheson, Isaiah Matheson, Preston Mashburn, Nathan Rose, and Clinton Raper. And the Old Timey Revival is going on at New Martins Creek Baptist Church on Hedden Road in Murphy. Today and through Saturday, it's at 11 a.m. and 7 p.m. Visiting pastors are Mark Alexander and Jaron Whitmore. There's special singing at each service, and everyone is welcome.
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1: ABC News, I'm Sherry Preston. Prices still going up at the wholesale level, but not quite as fast as they have been. The producer price index out this morning shows inflation running at 4.7% last month compared to a year ago. We're learning more about the decision to sneak President Trump off the plane and onto another one when leaving Turkey last month. The switch triggered by intelligence, suggesting an Iranian cell might have made it into Turkey to try to assassinate him. ABC's Mary Bruce.
2: The ruse shrouded in secrecy, with only a handful of top aides aware of what was happening. The plane carrying Trump was escorted by F-35 fighter jets, standard protocol for Air Force One. So too was the old Air Force One, something highly unusual for a plane not carrying the president.
1: Two Army soldiers killed when their Apache helicopter crashed near Fort Hood in Texas. Executives with the Chicago Bears are expected to give an update today amid speculation they may move the team to Indiana. This is ABC News. Federal officials announcing the arrest of nearly a dozen people involved in what they describe as one of the largest marriage fraud schemes in U.S. history. Here's ABC's Sophie Flay.
3: Prosecutors in New York say the ring arranged hundreds of sham marriages, pairing Chinese nationals seeking green cards with American citizens willing to marry them on paper for a price. The foreign nationals paid as much as $100,000 each, and the Americans were allegedly paid $30,000 to say, "I do." According to the indictment, some of the fake weddings were held at restaurants where the couples changed into traditional Chinese wedding attire to make the ceremonies look real.
1: ABC Sophie Flay. Whole Foods now recalling some prepared foods made with jalapenos that could be contaminated with salmonella. The outbreak has left more than 300 people sick across 27 states. Nobody has come forward yet to claim the billion-dollar Powerball jackpot. Only one ticket sold in the city of Quincy, Illinois. The winner will get $450 million if they take the lump sum. Sherry Preston, ABC News.
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4: For the WKRK Forecast Center, I'm meteorologist Jennifer Naramore. Good deal of sunshine coming our way for today. About a 30% chance for some pop-up showers and thunderstorms around. Highs are on their way to the mid-70s for the mountains and upper 80s for the valleys. As the night goes on, we have a partly to mostly cloudy sky here, our low 65 to 70. Scattered showers with thunderstorms returning for tomorrow. Some sunshine, too. We'll hit the low 90s in the valleys and mid-70s for the mountains. Chances for wet weather low on Saturday. We're dry on Sunday.

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2: The time is 10:18. It is 76 degrees and partly cloudy, partly sunny.
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1: Calling all women, you are invited to Murphy Church of God, the annual women's conference on August the 22nd at 10 a.m. Our theme is You Prepare a Table Before Me, Psalms 23:5. We hope to see everyone there. Sister Crystal Groupie and myself, Susie Graham, will be the speakers and we'll be doing some music. We love each and every one of you and we're inviting you to come. No charge. A meal will be served right after the conference. It starts at 10 o'clock at the Murphy Church of God here in Murphy. God bless each and every one of you. Come, be encouraged, and be blessed. We can't wait to see you there.

Who knows from where we've come, or what our stories are? From north or south, east or west, we all have traveled far.

0: All right, we're going to go to Shannon. Good morning, Shannon.
1: Good morning, Ms. Donna. This is Shannon with the Cherokee County Cooperative Extension Center, and we are excited today because we have a special guest with us again this month. Jim Wilcox with our Cherokee County Master Gardener program is here with us, and he's got some announcements and some fun things that are going on with the Master Gardeners. Jim, it's good to have you this morning.
2: Shannon, good morning. Hi, everybody. What a pretty mountain day we're having today. Well, get your pencils ready because I've got a couple of things that you may want to write down about fun things, educational things, ways to give back to the community. And let me start with something that's going to be next weekend. It's I wonder if you've heard of a thing called citizen science. Citizen science is where people like you and me are able to help the scientists, the researchers, the professional people in their study of what's going around about us. And what I'm specifically talking about here is called the Great American or Great Southeast Pollinator Count. And how this works is people like you and me count over a short period of time the butterflies, bees, insects in their garden. So if you would like to be part of this, what it would look like is you would just go online and get a form, and for 15 minutes, you pick a plant in your garden, and as you enjoy looking at that plant, you put a tick mark on the insects that visit it. It might be a butterfly will stop by 5 times, 4 bees will stop by, a couple of flies. You do a count of that and then send it in to the research people. They collate all that information, and they're tracking trends and different plants and their attraction to the insects and overall just the health of our insect environment. So that is going to be August 21 and 2. The good news is you can do that any time of the day that's convenient for you. You can get your forms two places. It's a GSEPC.org, and if it helps you remember that, it's Great Southeast Pollinator Count.org. So again, it's GSEPC, Great Southeast Pollinator Count.org. And when you go there,
1: Jim, I'm going to interrupt you just a second. If they can remember that, the information is on our website, on our Cherokee County Extension website. And they can look under news from North Carolina State Extension, and it's going to be there. And we'll try to post it up in our county program as well sometime today.
2: Awesome. Good. Thanks, Shannon. And when you go there, they'll also teach you about the different bees, the different insects that you might see. So that'll be a fun thing. I've always enjoyed doing that over the years. Hey, the second thing I'd like to share with you is every second Wednesday of the month, we have a thing that we call our Speakers Bureau, and it gives you a chance to learn about things in our environment. The next one is going to be Wednesday, September 9th, and this is a hot topic. We'll be talking about deer-resistant plants. And you may be scratching your head saying, is there such a thing? Well, you can learn more about that, and you can also sign up for that on our website, and you'll just register online through an Eventbrite there. And the meeting will be at our extension office over by the Rock Gym on Conejita Veterans Park. Hey, the next thing I'd like to share with you is a fundraiser. It's good for us and it's good for you. This is where you can order your spring bulbs that you plant in the fall. So in the fall, you plant those bulbs and they come up in the spring. And you can buy those bulbs, order them through us, and that will help fund our programs. You pay retail and we get a portion of that to help our fundraising. So I love the fall bulbs. It gets you through the winter. You know, those cold, dreary days, you know that there's some beautiful plants waiting to pop up. And one of them that you may want to order, probably one of my favorites, is called an allium. That's the one that's a big ball of purple fuchsia on a long stick. And you'll see that when you look at those. You can see that on our website as well. You know, last time I talked, we were kind of in the middle of a drought, and we were talking about watering techniques. It's less important right now, but I will just share, you know, when you water, it's best to do it in the morning, directly to the ground, not on your plant leaves, and water slowly so it doesn't run off. One last topic, Shannon, I'd like to share, and that is if you're looking around your yard and your forest areas and you think, what are all those webs up in the trees and what should I do about them? Well, those are fall webworms, and what you should do actually is nothing. They, as I'm told, they are not bad for the tree. These are the fall webworms. I'd say a different thing if it was spring, but they... the leaves that they are munching on, your tree has already received its nutrition, and it's ready to drop those leaves shortly. So those insects are built a little web. They live inside that web, and they are not harming your tree. So good news, they're helping the environment. Other insects and birds will enjoy munching on them, and you don't have to worry about them. Shannon, that is the report from the Master Gardeners this morning.
1: Thank you, Jim. And if you're curious and you're still like, oh, I want to do that Great Southeast Pollinator Census, there is a free webinar today. It is still available to sign up. You do have to register in order to get the links for the webinar, but it is free. It is today from 1 to 3. And if you go on our website, which is cherokee.ces.ncsu.edu, and look under... the news from North Carolina Extension, then you'll find that Great Pollinator Census, and you can just click on there, register on the Eventbrite page so they know to send you the link to the webinar, and it's from 1 to 3 today. So if you're like, I really want to do this, but I don't know much about it, that will help you out a lot.
2: Thank you, Shannon. You'll learn a lot about the insects just through that, how to identify a carpenter bee from a bumblebee, from a honeybee. It's fascinating.
1: So, yes, they do have that available. I did check to make sure they were still, it was still open as of right now. It will probably close very shortly. So reserve your spot and check it out from 1 to 3 today online. It's a Zoom. So just check that out at our cherokee.ces.ncsu.edu. Now we're going to hear from Marlena this morning. I know she's got some information about some upcoming events and other programs.
3: Good morning, Cherokee County. Marlena Baker here, your Family and Consumer Sciences agent. I'm so glad you tuned in today because I've got some delicious news that is going to make your taste buds happy and give you a chance to win some incredible prizes. Now, I don't know about you, but I've come to love eating farm-fresh local food and playing games where I can win free stuff. If that sounds like your kind of morning, then you're going to love Local Food Bingo. Cards officially launched on July 25th, and if you haven't grabbed yours yet, don't worry. 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And you can find my contact information on our website. 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Every single time you fill a square on that card, you're putting money directly into the pockets of our local family farmers. 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It's also a great way to mix up your routine. If you've been wanting to try cooking with a new seasonal vegetable, or if you've meant to check out the food hub in town, this gives you the perfect excuse. 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You still have 7 full weeks to complete your card. You can grab yours today at the farmers markets, our extension office, the Cherokee Clay Food Alliance Food Hub, or by emailing me. 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For our upcoming events, we do have a sewing class happening this Friday at 9:00 in the morning. This will be to sew an organizer roll-up case. You can view this and other sewing classes that are coming up on our Eventbrite page. We also have a back-to-school event happening this Saturday at Conejita Park. This event is hosted by Cherokee County DSS, Via Health, and Reach of Cherokee County. We will be giving away school supplies through Extension. Extension 4-H will also be there, and the Extension Master Food Volunteer, Karen Ashley, will be at our table. Make sure you tell her hello. And we will have a pressure canning class Friday, August 21st. Unfortunately, this class is full. You can get it on our wait list by calling the office at 837-2210. On Friday, August 28th, we will have a community open sew at 1:00 to 3:00 at our Extension Annex. You do have to reserve your spot on Eventbrite for this. We have our Tai Chi 8-week class series starting September 1st. And unfortunately, this class is also full with 30 seats, and we have a wait list started for this as well. In September, we will have a pasta making class. This will be on Friday, September 11th, and you can see that on our Eventbrite page. And that is all I have for today, Shannon. Thank you very much.
1: 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So if you're looking for some of those wait lists or some of the programs that Marlene has mentioned for that are on Eventbrite, those can be found at our Eventbrite page at go.ncsu.edu/Cherokee County. And of course, all this information is going to be found on our website at cherokee.ces.ncsu.edu. And you can always call our office at 828-837-2210. And our programs are generally held at the Extension Education Annex, which is over at 699B Conejita Street, which is directly behind the Rock Gym here in Murphy. And it is connected to the Parks and Recs office. You'll be see a big sign that says office, the Conejita Veterans Park, and then on the building. And then you will see one arrow pointing toward the rec office and one arrow pointing toward our Extension Education Annex. And that's where most of our programs, including our clubs, are held. Danny, I know has some great information coming up with about some cell service and other things going on in the digital skills world. So, Danny, I'm going to let you talk to us a little bit about what's going on with some of your programs and some really information, good information you shared with me this morning.
4: Thanks, Shannon. You know, it's always a privilege to help people in our community. I'm feeling really blessed. And today, as you mentioned, I thought I'd give an update about the access to the internet in Cherokee County specifically. And it's a follow-up on some prior work that I've done. When I first came on board Extension, one of the things I did was an assessment, and part of that was getting a look at how people could get to the internet in our community. And then a year after that, I published an article which is still on our website, and we've mentioned that a couple of times, that specific address. If you go just look, search for cellular coverage, or the website that generates these maps and reports is coveragemap, all one word, .com, coveragemap.com. So between 2024 and 2025, there really wasn't a whole lot of difference. I mean, there was some expansion of cellular signal availability for access to the internet. But since then, since last year, it's remarkable the progress that's been made. If you're one of the people that wants to see more cellular in Cherokee County, 2026 has been a really good year. And I'll publish this next month, you know, with the September figures. So it'll be from September to September. But just looking at the last 11 months, it's really remarkable how much more area has at least a weak cell phone signal. And in terms of accessing the internet, cell phones are a useful tool, but there are some, you know, limitations here in our area. For instance, I went around and did testing in various places, and right in town in Murphy one day, I got a reading of 3 megabits down and 0 up. And that's not particularly good, I guess, would be an understatement. Another day, I observed 16 megabits down and 1 up. So we could basically reason that you could get content with a cellular device or a cellular signal in Cherokee County. It will vary, but you certainly can't upload very well of using that as a tool. But in terms of the coverage area, it's now pretty much as you're driving west into the county on Route 74, all the way through to Tennessee. Like a couple of years ago when you got to Spur 60, past there was nothing. And there are some major areas that have no coverage at all, like the northern border of the county. And, you know, when you go in the Andrews area, either north and west of the Route 74 or south and east, there really just isn't any coverage at all. But all along the southern part of the county and through the main roads, with the exception of Route 294, there is cellular service, and it's good. And so that's something. Now you can drive out to Ranger and at least get a text message out, and that's a big change. Another big change, back then there was public Wi-Fi available. So during the pandemic, one of the positive things that came out of that was that communities and organizations installed public Wi-Fi hotspots where people could just get free access to the internet, and it was it's terrestrial based, and so it was much more reliable. And this was done at the time to support people, you know, students, workers that were expected to keep going remotely in terms of their work. It worked really well all across the country, and the public flocked to this. This was definitely very popular during the pandemic. Unfortunately, during this past year, all of that has quietly disappeared without any major announcements. So some of the places where you could go and receive or gain access to the internet for free are just no longer available as public spots, with the exception of the libraries, which I'll cover in a moment. And there was another benefit to these hotspots beyond the public health emergency. They created places where people who couldn't typically afford broadband suddenly had a place to access the internet. And the number of people varies by community, but national numbers suggest that around 15% of households don't have a broadband solution. And as many as 80% of those folks would if they could. And apparently it's just a matter of affordability. Current statistics are showing that the number of homes without internet access is growing, possibly due to the affordability crisis of the last few years, with the increase in the cost of living, with the cost of fuel and rent and food in particular. And so they're finding it harder to maintain other services. Internet service providers actually have a new kind of churn going on. Typically, once a house gets internet access, it just keeps it and continues to upgrade it with new technology over time. Now we're finding that people are disconnecting and reconnecting their service sporadically, and that may be because of the affordability issue. At the same time that we had this affordability issue, the public Wi-Fi that had been available has been turned off. You know, simply there is no funding for it. There's simply nobody who wants the responsibility of maintaining and operating a Wi-Fi network. And there are new possibilities coming on board as well. This may change. For instance, satellite service could be deployed in an area, and that's something that is probably more feasible in a rural setting than in an urban setting. So we'll have to see how this plays out. But there are social issues involved as well. The Wi-Fi continued to attract people even after the pandemic, and local authorities didn't want people congregating in certain areas, possibly worried about public safety when people were using the free Wi-Fi after dark. Also, in terms of this free Wi-Fi, I mean specifically just going to somewhere and without a password, just logging onto the internet. And so there are privacy and security concerns. But again, in terms of the public health emergency and allowing access to the internet, as long as you are aware of those and manage those concerns, it's definitely a benefit. I mean, there's definitely a community development benefit to having public Wi-Fi. I think one of the reasons why there's decreasing interest in deploying public Wi-Fi in terms of the authorities, either at the federal, state, or government level, is there's a perception that most people have a cell phone, they don't need public Wi-Fi. But we see that a surprising number of people don't have a monthly cellular plan. The prepaid plans are very popular still. And typical cellular plans typically have a data cap, which means that some people will still have to, you know, go to a Wi-Fi source to stay connected. You know, you might run out of data before you run out of month. So some communities in other parts of the country have deployed Wi-Fi in public parks, and that would be a benefit. I just think that there is a downside to that, in that the Wi-Fi would probably be more beneficial if it was closer to where people are living and doing business. But, for every new one of these public hotspots that's being created, I would say that many more are going down. And so it's a problem that we hope to be more aware of. The federal initiative that was originally planned to fund public Wi-Fi, I think that's definitely not going to happen. That's my personal opinion. If those funds even ever become available, I doubt that they would be deployed in that fashion, you know, to support an ongoing service. There would have to be other resources for that. And then finally, just to wrap up, the other resources that are still available are the libraries. So in Cherokee County, at the Murphy Public Library and at the Andrews Public Library, there is still available public Wi-Fi without a password. In Andrews, it's turned off when the library closes, as per instructions of the local authorities. In Murphy, it's available 24 hours a day. And then I tested the speed there. The speed in Murphy was 25 up and 25 down, which is definitely high-speed internet. And then Andrews was twice as fast the day that I was there. So it's definitely a good resource. And the libraries can also provide a computer lab where you could access a desktop computer. And they also have the capability to lend out devices, very similar to the way that you might borrow a DVD. And so that's something to keep in mind if you also don't have a device. So I'm thinking that the turning off of the public Wi-Fi in our area is major news. People should be aware of it, and if it's something that you think we should have, we definitely need to bring that to the county commission and other authorities that would have uh, the, possibly the resources to bring to bear. If it's something that you don't feel is that big of an issue, obviously you act accordingly. And then the cellular expansion in Cherokee County is remarkable. It's literally night and day over the last year. Although most of the new areas, the cell signal there is not particularly high quality, but it's just, you know, it's the map is covered over with cellular just about now, and it's will continue. So at least we'll have that resource if there's an emergency and you've got to make a call, send a text, or access the internet. So that's all I wanted to talk about today, Shannon.
1: Thank you, Danny. Some great information about where to find and access stuff. And Danny's always got some interesting articles on our website, which you can visit at cherokee.ces.ncsu.edu. And you can always give us a call here at 828-837-2210. And if you're coming for a visit to pick up soil sample boxes or any of those things, you can visit our main offices at 40 Peachtree Street here in Murphy. And that's on the second floor of the courthouse annex. We're open. Our main door is open from 8 to 5, but our office door is open from 8 to 4. And that's when you'll find our agents in the office. Sometimes when we're not out doing programming, either at the Extension Education Annex or out in the community. Just real quick, if you are planning on or would love to send something that you have done for a craft project or a item such as something you've sewn or a wood carving or a painting, we provide a program called the Pony Express in coordination with the North Carolina Mountain State Fair, which happens this year from September 11th through the 20th. And we do a program called the Pony Express, and there's no horses involved. My kids would love it if they were. My horse kids would. But the Pony Express, you must register your whatever you're going to enter, as long as it's non-perishable. It can be arts and crafts, textiles, and so on. You can do canned goods, as long as they're wrapped properly. And we have a

0: link on our website, and you go, it's the North Carolina Mountain State Fair website, and you have to do that before August 28th, and you must have your items in our office by the 28th. At 11:30 is the deadline to drop that off. So again, you have to enter online first and then bring your entry form, a copy of your entry form off with you and your item by the 28th at 11:30. Now, you can bring it beforehand. You cannot bring perishable items such as fresh baked goods, fresh cut flowers, horticultural displays. Those have to be done directly to the fairgrounds on that exhibitor day, but you must register ahead of time. So you can register for the Mountain State Fair ahead of time, which you have to do in order to get your entries in. But those items that I just named, anything perishable, you have to deliver straight to the actual fair right beforehand, so they'll have them, be able to judge them and get them entered in so people can see them because they're fresh. So any of that information, it can be found on our website. Just as a reminder, we do have regular monthly meetings with our 4-H clubs. And I'm going to have to wrap up pretty soon because I'm out of time. But I do want you to remind
1: you. You can keep going, honey. You can keep going.
0: Well, I'm just going to just quickly just we do have our monthly meetings. We have actually met with everything but our Cooking, Crafting, and Community Club already this month because August kind of just jumped right in. And we've already met with our Bunnies, Bovines, Bees, and Birds. Our Horse Club met Tuesday night. And last Thursday night, we met with our Cherokee on the Fly Club. So the next meeting for any of our clubs is the 17th at 6 o'clock, and that is our Cooking, Crafting, and Community 4-H Club. And that club is for ages 12 to 18, and we meet at the Extension Education Annex. I do want to say that a lot of those kids were went to our state presentations. And I would like to mention just a few of their awards real quick because it's really great to see kids from Cherokee County doing really well. Out of the five presenters, three of those young people placed. And actually one of them was not a two of them didn't place, and one of them wasn't a presenter. She was actually a singer at our Entertains program. So, Kaylin Hedden and Naomi Varola won gold medals in their categories. Cole Cambrell won a bronze medal in his category. And then our other two did a great job, and they probably came out about a fourth place. I was in one of the rooms, and one of our other 4-H'ers that was there to receive scholarship awards was in the room with the other young lady, and he said, I don't know how she didn't win, but it was a really stiff competition that evening or that day. And then Mariah Ormby, she actually performed at the district entertains program and then wrapped up our entertains evening at 4-H Congress with a song and got a round of applause and a lot of audience participation. And she also opened up Congress with the national anthem. So an outstanding job. Eli Setlis is one of our senior 4-H'ers who is not quite aged out. He actually can still come next year when he's in town, but he is going to NC State. And through 4-H, he won $3,000 worth of scholarships. So a great event for our young people. We did have six there at state presentations where, well, actually, technically seven. Cole did not stay for Congress, but the other six did stay for Congress, which is our leadership activity with North Carolina 4-H. And that's where they learn a lot about being good leaders in their own community and then also doing their state elections. So we're very happy for our young people that won awards. The ones that didn't, they did a great job winning gold at the district level. So just want to commend all those folks for doing such a great job at presentations this year, and Naomi for the entertains program. And Eli, of course, good luck with NC State. That's where he's going to be heading to, or that's where he's at now. Mom took him on Wednesday, I believe, to NC State for his getting dropped off and getting checked in and everything. So good luck to Eli. And we're glad to see him at State, of course. That's one of our sponsor.

0: officers for a cooperative extension here in North Carolina. The other thing, we do have our normal meetings every month. First Tuesday is Buddy's Bovines, Bees, and Birds. The second Tuesday of every month is our Cherokee County 4-H Horse Club. Both of those are open to 5 to 18. Enrollment is ongoing. You don't have to just, you don't have to start at the beginning of the year. You can start any time of the year. And those are open to 5 to 18. And again, those are free. Our Cherokee on the Fly will not be meeting in September. I want to put that on the air because my volunteer is having surgery and there's some other things going on for me that month that I can't sub in for him. And I don't know anything about fly tie. I can fish, but I don't fly tie. But they have been working on casting. They've been rebuilding regular fishing rods. I learned how to do the reels and fix the reels. We had some really great rods and reels, but they had been used for a long time and needed some work. And so those young people that are in the club actually restrung about, 14, and they still have a few to go, but they really are really restring. They put new line on to be proper, but that club is not meeting in September, and I will put that up on the website as well, that they won't meet in September. We'll be back to meeting in October, though. He'll be over his surgery, hopefully, and everything will go well. If he survives, his wife is a physical therapist and also one of my volunteers, so keeping him in line with his therapy on getting his hip fixed. But we're glad to have Joey as our volunteer, and we appreciate all his efforts. And then on the 7th, and then on the 3rd Monday of each month, we have our cooking, crafting, and community club meetings, and those are open to 12 to 18. The fly tying is open. I believe Joey's opened it up to 4th grade. We did have it just for 6th grade and up, but he's got a few 4th graders. He said if he sees that it's an issue as far as being able to handle some of the things, like we do have sharp objects all the time, we will let some 4th graders into that program. It's just for a safety thing is the only reason we don't let anybody younger than that into that group. But if you have any questions, you can give me a call at 828-837-2210, extension 4. Visit our website. We do keep it up to date, and our calendar is on there, cherokee.ces.ncsu.edu. If you've not subscribed to our newsletter, it goes out once a month and has all these events that Marlena's mentioned, that Jim's mentioned, that Danny's mentioned, any of our programs that are ongoing. And any of these great events like the pollinator census, those kind of things are also on there. So, Donna, thank you very much, and we appreciate your time. And y'all, if you need any soil sample boxes or things like that, I know a lot of people are trying to get those in before they start charging. You can find those at our office location at 40 Peachtree Street here in Murphy in the courthouse annex. There are some available downstairs right as you walk in the door underneath the TV. You'll see that TV is on a loop that talks about our programs, and then it also has some of those soil sample boxes and information you can grab if you catch us between 4 and 5 and you can't get into our main office. But 8 to 4 is our main office hours. Thank you, Donna.
1: Thanks. Bye.
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3: ABC News, I'm Sherry Preston. Wholesale inflation dropping last month as gas prices dropped ever so slightly on hopes that the war with Iran will end soon. Initial applications for state jobless benefits been creeping up again, says ABC's Jim Ryan.
4: The four-week moving average of unemployment claims is still below 200,000, but the number filed last week alone rose to 209,000. Considering the job losses reflected in last month's unemployment report, analysts see the slight uptick in weekly jobless filings as a sign of relative stability in the labor market.
3: Treasury Secretary Scott Bessent says whoever leaked the story about the decoy plane President Trump was taken off of while leaving Turkey last month has committed treason, and that whoever it is will be found. President Trump is being sued in federal court to stop him from making money off new paid service at a social media company that lets paying customers get a first look at his posts. The plaintiffs call it a blatant corruption. Truth Social says it's a left-wing attempt to silence the president. This is ABC News. Arizona Senator Ruben Gallego is calling on the Navy to allow a bipartisan congressional delegation to visit the USS Abraham Lincoln in the Middle East and to conduct an oversight investigation into reports that multiple sailors have tried to jump overboard due to long deployments and disrupted supply lines that have caused a lack of food and clean water. An Army gynecologist is charged with sexually abusing patients.
4: A 46-page charging document lists 272 crimes that OBGYN Blaine McGraw is accused of committing between 2021 and 2026. 66 complaints relate to video recordings that the 48-year-old is alleged to have secretly made of his patients. Prosecutors say McGraw was conducting exams for his own gratification. McGraw's lawyers say the procedures were medically necessary. Jim Ryan, ABC News.
3: The Kennedy Center board is meeting today to discuss future plans, including closing the iconic institution if it needs significant repairs. I'm Sherry Preston, ABC News.
1: For the WKRK Forecast Center, I'm meteorologist Jennifer Naramore. Good deal of sunshine coming our way for today. About a 30% chance for some pop-up showers and thunderstorms around. Highs are on their way to the mid-70s for the mountains and upper 80s for the valleys. As the night goes on, we have a partly to mostly cloudy sky here, our low 65 to 70. Scattered showers with thunderstorms returning for tomorrow. Some sunshine, too. We'll hit the low 90s in the valleys and mid-70s for the mountains. Chances for wet weather low on Saturday. We're dry on Sunday.

0: We're going to take a look at our weather brought to you by Carpet Mart. Then we have Pastor Odd Brown of the Little Brass Town Baptist Church.
1: For the WKRK Forecast Center, I'm meteorologist Jennifer Naramore. Good deal of sunshine coming our way for today. About a 30% chance for some pop-up showers and thunderstorms around. Highs are on their way to the mid-70s for the mountains and upper 80s for the valleys. As the night goes on, we have a partly to mostly cloudy sky here, our low 65 to 70. Scattered showers with thunderstorms returning for tomorrow. Some sunshine, too. We'll hit the low 90s in the valleys and mid-70s for the mountains. Chances for wet weather low on Saturday. We're dry on Sunday.
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3: Good morning. Thank you for joining us today for God's Word for Today's World. It is my joy to come share God's Word with you, and I hope the service today will be a blessing for you. I truly do appreciate each of you who listen, pray for us, and help make these services possible. No way that I could ever express deeply enough my thanks for you being a part of these services. But I do want to try and say thank you so very much for being a part of these services and for all that you do for the cause of Christ. It is truly important we as fellow Christians encourage one another and help them to try to be all they can be for the cause of Christ and all that we can be for the cause of Christ as well. So thank you very much for being a part of the services, and I know that the best is yet to come, and the thanks that you will receive for having been a faithful servant to the Lord during this walk of life, when he himself will say, "Well done, thou good and faithful servant." And I do want to mention also to be mindful of the revival services that are ongoing at New Martins Creek Baptist Church this week. Began on yesterday, and they're having day services at 11 o'clock and evening services at 7. And certainly invite you to come be a part of this. And I'm sure you will be blessed from being in any one of these services or all that you may be able to attend. And if it's not possible for you to attend, then pray. Pray much that God will just open the windows of heaven and pour out blessings that there will not be room enough to receive it, and cups will overflow. That's really revival, folks. And it's something that all of us in our churches need, and not any kind of fake to do, just a matter of humbling ourselves before God and seeking him and for revival and renewal in our own hearts. It's God that gives the increase, folks. And so pray for the planting of the seeds, pray for watering of the seeds, and then pray for God to give the increase of messages that have been planted in people's hearts a long time ago. And I rejoice in the fact that today that we have this opportunity to come to you and your place of hearing and encourage you to be about the Father's business. And we've been studying in the Gospel of John, and so today we're going to look back there also in our time that we have together. To say in introduction to that we will be studying in the Gospel of John for a while. Here's some very important things that we need to pick up as God directs us to do. But we had looked at the life of John the Baptist and did so with the inspiration coming from John chapter 1 and verse 6, there was a man sent from God whose name was John. And we, realizing this is John the Baptist that he is referring to here, and we went back to the Gospel of Luke and looked at the miraculous birth of John the Baptist, and then how that God had said when this child was born that he would be great and would turn many of the people of Israel back to their God. They had a token service of God. They had a token reverence and worship of him. It was just something that seemed like, yes, we know this is going to happen in the future, and we know this is going to take place, but it wasn't alive in them, folks. And God wanted it to be alive. It's like Jesus later on said about the people, you call me your Lord, and that's good. That is what you ought to do. But you do this with your lips. With your lips you will call me Lord. But your heart is far away from me. And this is a challenge for us today, folks. You know, when the Bible talks about us loving God, Jesus said, thou shalt love the Lord thy God. The very first thing he says then that, thou shalt love the Lord thy God with all your heart, with all your soul, with all your mind, with all your strength. In other words, with every ounce of who you are. And that begins in the heart. And God knew that the people were just giving to him lip service, we might call it. But their hearts were far from him. And this is where you and I and every child of God today needs to examine ourselves. And I believe when we do that, we can always say that I need to move up a little closer. I need to get closer to God. I want to get closer to God. I want to know him more. I like that old song that says, I want to love him more. I do, I do, I do. And so this is the kind of heart feeling that God would want us to have, is that in our heart we truly love him. And so it was for John the Baptist that he was to be that person that would turn many of the people of Israel back to their God as a means of preparing the way for Jesus to come. And in chapter 1, verse 15 of the Gospel of Luke, he says, for he shall be great in the sight of the Lord, and shall drink neither wine nor strong drink, and he shall be filled with the Holy Ghost even from his mother's womb. And many of the children of Israel shall he turn to the Lord their God, and he shall go before him in the spirit and power of Elias or Elijah, to turn the hearts of the fathers to the children, and the disobedient to the wisdom of the just, to make ready a people prepared for the Lord. So this is the purpose of John the Baptist. He is coming before Jesus, as was prophesied by Old Testament prophets, to prepare the hearts of the people of Israel for the coming of the Lord Jesus Christ, to get them focused upon the Messiah. Oh, yes, the Messiah was a thought in their mind, but it wasn't as fervent a thought that as it needed to be. I am tempted to use the word remote. It was a remote idea to them. Yes, the Messiah is coming. It has been hundreds and hundreds of years that God made this promise to us, and even if we really looked at it, we would see that promise going all the way back to the Garden of Eden when we had that first introductional thought of the serpent having bruised the heel of the seed of the righteous, and yet that seed bruising the head of the serpent, which is a deadly blow for the serpent. But nevertheless, in times, it doesn't take long for people to drift away from God. Folks, it can happen just in a few days, a few weeks, a few months, that leads into a few years. And before you know it, you have drifted far away from God. And there is the need for rededication of your life to God. Many just call it a getting right with God. I know that some of the youth of our day call it having a breakthrough. And that's a good expression of it. You're going along. You're just, you know, being a Christian is a part of your life, and it's all right. But you've got other things that are important to you, and they seem to crowd out of the thoughts about your Christian life. And there needs to be a fresh awakening, a renewal of a commitment to God. No, it's not that you're lost again. It's the fact that you just need to get things right with God. You need to have this breakthrough and get back with God where you need to be, because you have, just as a ship on waters without controls, been drifting along, and you have drifted farther and farther away from the Lord Jesus Christ and from the church and from Christian faith. It's like the prodigal son that we have in the story that Jesus tells us in the 15th chapter of the Gospel of Luke. He speaks about the lost sheep and the lost coin and the lost boy. And that lost boy made a decision that he was going away from home. And the Bible tells us he got his inheritance from his father. And he took his journey into a far country, far away from the influence of God, far away from the influence of godly people, far away from the tolling of the bell of the church and from the singing of the choir. And he wasted his substance with riotous living. But in the end, when he found himself, came to himself, the Bible says, he was about ready to get in with the hogs and start eating the husk that the hogs were eating. Excuse me. And the Bible says that he came to himself and he says, I'm going to get up from here and I'm going to go back to my father's house, and I'm going to say to him, Father, I have sinned. Would you hire me back as a hired servant? And not your son, but a hired servant, for at least I'd have something to eat and a place to sleep. And that's what he did. But he found a wonderful thing when he went back home. His father had been looking for him, waiting for him, watching for him. And when he saw that boy coming down the road, he ran down the road to meet him and grabbed him and hugged him and wept upon him. And the boy began confessing and said, Father, I have sinned in thy sight and before heaven, and am no more worthy to be called thy son. Could I have a job as a hired servant? And the father just ignored him and said, go bring the best clothing we've got to put on him, and bring some shoes to put on his feet, and bring a ring to put on his finger, and go kill the fatted calf, for my son, which was lost, is now found. Well, folks, this was the reference to a lost boy. And it can happen to people many times as they grow up that they get away from God. They tell us today that a lot of times that kids, when they graduate from high school and go off to college, that they no longer feel the restrictions that parents have tried to place on them and to teach them. And little by little, their minds are molded, maybe by professors and by other people that they meet. And then eventually they just give up on going to church. And I believe, however, that if you really truly get a genuine experience with God, you're not going to go too far until he's convicting you and convincing you of the need to get things right. And so this was the part that John the Baptist was to do, was to step in to the society of the day and to give to them the message from God to repent, for the kingdom of heaven is at hand, he says. And repent meant to turn away from, with a sorrowful heart for the wrong that one had done, and turn in a different direction, and that direction is toward God. So he has a tremendous work to do, and we will see John going to work on this with his preaching around Judea and his baptizing people in the Jordan River. And the scripture tells us here then in chapter 6 and verse 15 that John bare witness of him, talking about Jesus, and cried, saying, "This was he of whom I spake. He that cometh after me is preferred before me, for he was before me. And of his fullness have all we received, and grace for grace." Now, John is talking about Jesus. "This is he, the Lamb of God, that taketh away the sin of the world. He is the one that I told you was coming after me, that would baptize you with fire and the Holy Ghost. He is the one that is come, who is the true light. I am just a witness of his. I've got a job to do, and that is to introduce him to the present day society, to try to get you reminded of things you will need to do, because you're going to hear this Jesus. He's going to preach the same message I preach. Repent ye, for the kingdom of heaven is at hand, or the kingdom of God is at hand. For the law was given by Moses, but grace and truth came by Jesus Christ." Yes, there were laws that Moses gave to the nation of Israel because God had told him to give them to Israel. You see, folks, Moses didn't make up the laws, or the prophets didn't make up their prophecies. It all was coming from God. And I know that there are skeptics today that would still say, this is just the words of man. But friend, I plead with you, these are not the words of men. They are tried and tested words of God that have been given to us in order to prepare for our futures and what will be happening in our lives. And I say to you assuredly, yes, it is something that is going to happen. It is something that is going to take place, that the Lord Jesus Christ is coming again, and that in his coming again,
4: that we must be prepared to meet him when that time does come. This is what the message that John the Baptist preached, repent ye, for the kingdom of God is at hand, or the kingdom of heaven. This is the message that Jesus preached, repent ye, for the kingdom of God, the kingdom of heaven is at hand. And those two terms are used interchangeably. I know there are folk that believe differently than that, but kingdom of God, kingdom of heaven is going to be the very same thing as it is given to us in the Word of God. It is getting into the great kingdom of God. And when you are born into the kingdom of God, then you have a title to an eternal home in that kingdom of heaven, in that world of heaven with God. I know that my time is getting away from me here today, and I'd like to close the service by trying to sing some of this old song, I Want to Be Ready to Meet Him, just exactly what we were talking about and what John the Baptist was trying to get people prepared for with Jesus' coming. Would like to do this song especially for Miss Betty Jenkins and also for Miss Brenda Brown and Mrs. Marie Fleming and Mrs. Elizabeth Mashburn and Miss Brenda Wilson and Mrs. Darlene Wilson. Hope it will be a special blessing to all of you as well today.

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2: ABC News, I'm Sherry Preston. Oklahoma has put a man to death for killing his girlfriend in 2005. It is the first of three executions set for the same day across the country today. Executions also set for Alabama and Tennessee. Concern for U.S. sailors deployed to the Middle East 9 months into their mission. The Navy Times and Stars and Stripes reporting that multiple service members have tried to jump overboard after describing moldy showers, broken toilets, and a lack of hygiene products. ABC News contributor Mick Mulroy.
3: It really set a record for continuous days at sea, so without a port call. And that causes a lot of the issues, of course, because supplies run very short and days become essentially continuous. But it's important also to point out that this crew has done an exceptional job at carrying out the mission.
2: More strong thunderstorms in the Midwest. Nearly 9 feet of rain fell in areas east of Indianapolis. This is ABC News. New York Governor Kathy Hochul responding to new actions by the Trump administration, not renewing federal contracts with nearly 100 legal service providers that represent unaccompanied minors through the immigration process. In response, the governor says the state will spend more than $7 million of its own dollars as there are 1,400 unaccompanied minors in New York alone.
4: These cruel, depraved decisions can be a death warrant for our kids, whose only sin was being born in poverty or in a country consumed with political violence, and their parents decide they're better off leaving.
2: Leaving the White House, Press Secretary Caroline Leavitt, who says she wants to spend more time with her young family. Tropical storm Lala is formed in the Pacific. A hurricane watch has been issued for the big island of Hawaii, where they could get heavy rain, high winds, and dangerous surf starting Friday. I'm Sherry Preston, ABC News.
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6: Well, it's 81 degrees and raining at the airport. It's sunny here. The time is 12 o'clock. No.
8: Okay, it's 3 minutes till 12. I'm just, like, kind of out there.
9: From the WKRK Forecast Center, I'm meteorologist Jennifer Naramore. Sunny out there for the rest of today. Small in chance of a stray thunderstorm here or there. High temperature upper 80s for the valleys, mid-70s for the mountains. Fair weather for the overnight hours, our low 65 to 70. We have a better chance for a few showers and thunderstorms forming Friday afternoon. The high low 90s for the valleys and upper 70s for the mountains. Not a complete washout this weekend, but at least a few showers and thunderstorms expected. Highs upper 70s to the low 90s.
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0: It is time for the Ivy Funeral Home Obituary Column, heard 7 days a week on WKRK. Ivy Funeral Home of Murphy, with chapels in Andrews and Hayesville, reminds you that you can call their automated obituary line 24 hours a day at 837-4843. 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
1: Jerry Branke, age 77, of Murphy, was called home to our Lord and Savior on Saturday, August 8th. He was born in Miami, Florida, to adoptive parents Norman Charles and Pam Branke. He was raised in Homestead, Florida, graduating from Miami-Dade Junior College. He's survived by his wife Karen and sons Eric and wife Paige, Ian and wife Lusana, and Jeremiah and wife Kate. Several grandchildren, Haley, Asher and Gil, Zeke, Anna, Trinity Grace, Carlos and Kayla, Ryan and Valerie, and Kaylee and Alex. 5 great-grandchildren, Logan, Lucas, Lila, Elijah, and Ezra. Jerry was a combat Marine in the Vietnam War, awarded 3 Purple Hearts. Jerry moved to Murphy in the mid-1970s, where he worked and raised his family, eventually retiring from the U.S. Postal Service as a rural carrier in the Hanging Dog community. A celebration of life will be held at 11 a.m. Saturday, August 15th, in the Chapel of Ivy Funeral Home, Murphy, with Reverend Chris West officiating. Military honors will be provided. 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Interment will take place in the Hanging Dog Baptist Church Cemetery. In lieu of flowers, memorials may be made to Shepherd's Men or to Samaritan's Purse. Ivy Funeral Home Murphy, in charge of all arrangements for Jerry Branke, age 77.
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0: This has been the Ivy Funeral Home Obituary Column, heard 7 days a week on WKRK. Ivy Funeral Home of Murphy, with chapels in Andrews and Hayesville, reminds you that you can call their automated obituary line 24 hours a day at 837-4843 or view obituary notices, online memorials, and sign guest registers at www.ivyfuneralhome.com.

0: Thank you for listening to Loving People to Jesus. I'm Pastor Jimmy Tanner of the First Baptist Church of Murphy, North Carolina, and I'm grateful for WKRK and our listeners who support this daily program. This week we're in the book of Acts, and Acts chapter 12, and we're looking at something happens when God's people prays. And so as we look at what God does here in Acts chapter 12, listen to this story. It starts Acts chapter 12, verse 1. And about that time, Herod the king stretched forth his hand to vex certain of the church. And he killed James, the brother of John, with a sword. And because he saw it pleased the Jews, he proceeded further to take Peter also. Then were the days of unleavened bread. And when he apprehended him, he put him in prison and delivered him to four quatrains of soldiers to keep him, intending after Easter to bring him forth to the people. And Peter therefore was kept in prison, but prayer was made without ceasing of the church unto God for him. And when Herod would have brought him forth the same night, Peter was sleeping between two soldiers, bound with two chains, and the keepers before the door kept the prison. And behold, the angel of the Lord came upon him, and a light shined in the prison, and smote Peter on the side, and raised him up, saying, "Arise up quickly," and his chains fell off from his hands. What a powerful story we have today, and we need to be reminded over and over again how prayer is a wonderful privilege, and God has opened the doors here in this story for Peter to get out of prison, but he opens the door for us, too, to come into his throne room and to be there with him as his children. God eagerly waits to hear from us. Jeremiah 33:3 says, "Call unto me, and I will answer thee, and show the great and mighty things that thou knowest not." And God intends for us to be a people of prayer and to call out to him, and things happen. Something happens when God's people pray. But here in this story, we see the early church was being attacked. James, the brother of John, the Lord's inner circle, he's put to death by Herod. Herod's arrested Peter, and he's locked him up, and now things are going on, and their fearless leaders are being killed. They're being locked up, and so we see that the church did not know what the future held, and they didn't know which way to turn, and as a result, what they did do is fall on their face before the Lord and begin to cry out. And these people had left their Jewish roots. They had followed the way of Jesus Christ. They were afraid of the hatred that people had for them, and they had turned away from the leaders they used to go to, and now God had these men of God in their lives, and they're being arrested, and they were just going through a difficult time, and maybe you're going through a difficult time today. It may be that God's trying to do something to you. So they attacked the early believers. They apprehended the early believers. There was an adversary in all of this. There was someone there who was plotting this out, and it was Herod. He's the one who just killed James and just arrested Peter. And he's doing all this action and taking all this action against God's people. And so Herod and the Jews were responsible for all of this precaution, for all of this stumbling, for all of this excitement. And they were all playing right into the hands here. And Satan himself, I'm sure, had positioned himself to try to take over and to try to destroy the early church. But in order to do that, I want you to know that they had to stop a praying people. They had to stop a praying group. And this group, the church, the early church, they got on their face before God. And in troubled times, they called out to God, and God was able to hear them and do something for them. And God helped them with their enemies. He helped them with those who were against them. And I want you to know, sometimes prayer just makes us immune to the assaults in our life and the things that are coming against us and the things that would defeat us and destroy us and bring us down. And as long as Satan is allowed to live in this world, he will do everything in his power to disrupt the harmony, to disrupt the unity, to disrupt the fellowship of God's people. But if we stay together and we stay on our face and we stay on our knees, Satan has no choice but to surrender. We resist him and he must flee from us. That's what the Bible says. And so if you're going through a time like that in your own life, in your own family, in your own church today, then I cry out to you and I say, let's cry out together. Let's get on our face before God and let's say, let's make the devil leave us alone. Let's resist him and he'll have to flee from us. That's a command of our holy God. And I pray today in the name of Jesus for those of you who are fighting this fight, that God would be victorious in your life. Thank you for listening.
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2: Gladys Dockery Davis, age 95, of Murphy, passed away Tuesday, August 11th. Gladys was born in Murphy on April 16th to the late Wiley and Natty Hembree Dockery. She was the wife of Vernon Davis, who was her world and the daily focus of her life, and had been married for 73 years before his passing in December of 2022. There was never a moment that she did not miss him dearly. In addition to her parents and her husband Vernon, she's preceded in death by both of her sons, Michael H. Davis and Thomas J. Davis, as well as her 8 siblings and the last of the Davis sister-in-laws. She's survived by her grandchildren, David Davis and wife Michelle, Susan Dan and husband Jason, Michael Davis II and wife Mindy, and Tracy Davis, great-grandchildren Noah, Chloe, Courtney, Hannah, Nicholas, Ashley, and Corey, and 2 great-great-grandchildren. Funeral services will be held at 2 p.m. Friday, August 14th at the Ebenezer Baptist Church with Reverend Kenneth Dockery officiating. Burial will be in the church cemetery. The family will receive friends from 12 to 2 prior to the service. A dinner at Ebenezer Baptist Church reception hall will be held directly after the graveside service. Townsend Rose Funeral Home in charge of all arrangements for Gladys Dockery Davis, age 95. Jane Norton Bolton, age 97, of Murphy, passed away peacefully in her home with her daughters by her side on Wednesday, August 5th. Jane lived in West Palm Beach, Florida, where she cared for her husband Robert Bolton for 50 years and raised 5 children. She moved to Murphy 30 years ago and loved her home on a scenic wooded mountaintop. Jane was a registered nurse and nurse manager of the obstetrics unit, where she helped bring many babies into the world. She had many talents and hobbies. She bowled a 300 game. She was a creative, artistic painter and loved to sew, crochet, and knit, enjoying doing those and selling her treasures at art and craft festivals. Jane was preceded in death by her husband of 50 years, Robert Bolton, sons Bobby and Kenneth Bolton, daughter Cheryl Barnes, grandson Kelly Brady, son-in-law David Denson, and her brothers Frederick, Roger, and Kenny Norton, and sister Eleanor Roberts. She's survived by her daughters Marion Brady and Patty Denson, her grandchildren Dean Brady and wife Sue, Faith Denson, Paul Denson and wife Susie, Ginger Peacock, Annam Bohannon, and 10 great-grandchildren, 1 great-great-granddaughter, several nieces, and nephew. Funeral service is to be held Saturday, August 15th at 2 p.m. at Townsend Rose Funeral Home Chapel in Murphy with Pastor Tim Lee officiating. Burial will be in Ranger United Methodist Church Cemetery. The family will receive friends from 12 to 2 prior to the service. In lieu of flowers, memorials may be made to Ranger United Methodist Church. Townsend Rose Funeral Home is in charge of all arrangements for Jane Norton Bolton, age 97.
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2: Brenda Queen departed this life Sunday, August 9th, at the age of 81. Brenda was born June 26, 1945, in Ducktown, Tennessee, to the late Young and Iva Lee Gillum. Brenda, alongside the love of her life, Bill, owned several businesses and worked in the Blue Ridge community for many years. She was a member of Temple Baptist Church, serving in the bus ministry, children's ministry, and youth ministries. She also served on the city council for many years. Brenda is preceded in death by her parents and husband, Bill Queen. She's survived by her children, Jason and Esther Queen, Kimberly and Jesse Miller, Matthew and Nicole Queen. grandchildren Hannah, Bethel, Moses, Abram, Sarah, Gideon, Elijah, Chloe, Isaac, Isabella, Scarlett, and Catherine, her brothers Laverne and Janice Gillum, Hugh and Gail Gillum, sister-in-laws Carolyn Zugel and Maud Ann Power, many nieces and nephews. Funeral service will be held Sunday, August 16th at 4 p.m. with Reverend Matthew Queen and Reverend Jason Queen officiating at the Cochran McDaniel Blue Ridge Chapel. Visitation is from 2 to 4 prior to the service. Brenda will be laid to rest at Barnes Chapel Baptist Church Cemetery in Blue Ridge. Cochran McDaniel Funeral Home honored to serve the family of Brenda Gillum Queen, age 81. William Stanley Christopher, age 75, of Blue Ridge, passed away Thursday, August 6th, in Atlanta. He was born April 12th, 1951, in Copper Hill, Tennessee, to the late William and Allie Christopher. He was a proud veteran of the U.S. Army. In addition to his parents, Stanley was preceded in death by his son, Jason Christopher. He's survived by his daughter, Tamara Christopher, sister Robin Christopher Searcy, brother Steve Christopher, grandchildren Brandon, Kyle, Jace, nieces and nephew April, Kara, and Caleb. Funeral service will be held Sunday, August 16th at 2 p.m. at the Cochran McDaniel Funeral Home, McKaysville Chapel, with Reverend Dr. Tom Jordan officiating. Interment will follow at Epworth First Baptist Church in Epworth. 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The family will receive friends from 12 to 2 prior to the service. Cochran McDaniel Funeral Home honored to serve the family of William Stanley Christopher, age 75.
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9: Donna, this is Sue, 557-2966. I sold everything that I put on Party Line. I want to thank you. I'm taking two houses, selling one, and combined in two and one. I'm getting rid of a lot of stuff. I have a bedroom suit that is over 100 years old. It's an older one, like you know, put a chair in. It's where you sit down. It's a round dresser, and there's two drawers on each side. There is a bed, and there is a like a four-drawer, I guess you call it a dresser. It is worth what I'm asking for, and I'm asking $500 firm. It's in good condition, you know, if anyone would want it, but it's one of the old ones that a lot of people grew up with, the round mirror, and they don't make them anymore, so if anybody is interested, they can call me. I also have some dog cages, big and small, $10 each. I have a set of, they're in the box, steps for, I guess, puppies to get up on the couch, which they shouldn't. And in the box, I have two round things, wire, that you put puppies in, you know. And that's it. So if anybody would want these, especially the bed, they can call me and they can come out and I'll show it to them.
2: Okay, is that like... My grandmother had a vanity.
9: That's it.
2: Okay, you sit down in front of it with your all your stuff, and you put your makeup on there.
9: And there's two.
2: And the other thing would be, is it a chest of drawers?
9: I have that. I have a chest of drawers. I have the bed.
2: Okay. All right.
9: The vanity you're talking about has two deep drawers on each side.
2: Uh-huh.
9: I hate to sell it, but I just don't have any place for it. And it's been in our family. My sister-in-law's husband was actually born in it, the Dickersons, up at Hayesville, and he's 81 now. So his mother and dad inherited from either side of their family and started keeping house with it, and I think he's about the fourth kid. So it's in good shape.
2: All righty. Thank you so much.
9: Uh-huh. Bye-bye.
2: All right. The bedroom suit includes the vanity, the bed, and a chest of drawers. That's $500 firm. The dog cages and some steps. And the, like the puppy fence area. Okay, I guess that's what that would be. 557-2966, 557-2966. Actually, that could be used for kittens as well. Uh-huh.
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11: 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You're welcome to give away your animals to good homes, but we do not allow animals to be sold or traded on Party Line. There is a limit of two automobiles for sale per year per person. 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
1: The Back to School Bash with free school supplies is this Saturday from 11 to 3 at Conahita Park in Murphy at Pavilion 3. Food, bounce house, fire truck and police car demonstrations, bubble blowing, yard games, and more. That's this Saturday from 11 to 3 at Conahita Park. And the Unaka Community Center will host a game night Saturday, August 15th from 5 to 7. Community members are invited to come out and enjoy an evening of games, fun, and fellowship with friends and neighbors. That's at the Unaka Community Center, Saturday, 5 to 7. Tuesday, August 18th at 7 o'clock, the Mountain Country Rod and Gun Club meeting will be held at the Murphy Pregnancy and Family Center on Andrews Road in Murphy. Carol Rosenquist, president of the Georgia Sports Shooting Association and NRA training counselor, will be the guest speaker. And she is a lead rifle instructor. In addition to being a pistol, shotgun, personal safety, and home firearm safety instructor. All right, so during her guest presentation, Carol will conduct the firearm safety class utilizing the new firearms safety guide. That's Tuesday, August 18th at 7 p.m. And Wednesday, August 19th at 11:30, we've got Manna Food Distribution at the Hiawassee Dam Senior Center. That's August 19th on Wednesday at 11:30. 11:30 to 12:30 on Thursday, August 20th. That is the Brasstown Community Center Food Pantry.
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14: ABC News, I'm Michelle Franzen. A federal judge is going through documents in the Epstein files that were redacted or withheld by the Justice Department. In June, the judge ruling that the DOJ's omissions violated the Epstein Files Transparency Act.
15: The DOJ, in a way, is kind of using the victims of Epstein to justify withholding a lot of this information. The concern, though, mentioned in this lawsuit, mentioned by, for example, the New Mexico Attorney General, who's separately suing over these kind of documents, is that these are too many redactions, that some of these people aren't, in fact, victims, but actually associates of Epstein, who are now being protected under the guise of the Epstein Files Transparency Act.
14: ABC's Peter Haralambos. In California, a 3.8 magnitude earthquake rattling the East Bay this morning, centered near the Oakland-San Leandro border. Residents reporting that they felt it. Authorities say so far no signs of damage. In the Central Pacific, tropical storm Lala has formed. A hurricane watch now posted for Hawaii's Big Island through the weekend. This is ABC News. There are growing concerns over the Homeland Security proposal to have agents use specialized gloves to stun someone that they're trying to arrest or detain. The gloves send an electric shock that transfers to someone by simply touching them. New York Governor Kathy Hochul says if the gloves are not used properly, her state could take legal action.
16: Appears to me on its face to be a violation of civil rights to cause that kind of physical harm to an individual, regardless of what the offense may be.
14: DHS says it will spend $20 million to equip agents with those gloves. California Democratic gubernatorial candidate Javier Becerra has a new proposal for Californians concerned at rising energy costs. Becerra said his proposal is designed to shift electricity consumption away from the evening hours. Record heat in large parts of Western Europe, Britain and France now experiencing the fifth heat wave of the summer, both countries facing widespread drought. Michelle Franzen, ABC News.
17: From the WKRK Forecast Center, I'm meteorologist Jennifer Naramore. Sunny out there for the rest of today, small in chance of a stray thunderstorm here or there. High temperature upper 80s for the valleys, mid 70s for the mountains. Fair weather for the overnight hours, our low 65 to 70. We have a better chance for a few showers and thunderstorms forming Friday afternoon, the high low 90s for the valleys and upper 70s for the mountains. Not a complete washout this weekend, but at least a few showers and thunderstorms expected, highs upper 70s to the low 90s.

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For God so loved the world that he gave his only begotten Son, that whosoever believeth on him should not perish, but have everlasting life.

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1: Walking in Jerusalem just like John.
0: He declared he'd meet me there.
1: Walking in Jerusalem just like John.
0: When Peter was preaching at the Pentecost.
1: Walking in Jerusalem just like John.
0: He was endowed with the Holy Ghost.
1: Walking in Jerusalem just like John.
2: I won't be ready. 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
0: Walking in Jerusalem just like

0: John. 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
1: I won't be ready.
0: Hey, walking in Jerusalem. Hey, walking in Jerusalem. Hey, walking in Jerusalem, I just like John.

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1: ABC News, I'm Michelle Franzen. In Texas, military and civilian investigators are on the scene near Fort Hood following yesterday's deadly helicopter crash. Here's ABC's Jim Ryan.
2: The Apache attack helicopter was carrying two soldiers, both of whom were killed when the aircraft went down southeast of Fort Hood, where the Apache and the crew were based. It also sparked a wildfire that forced the evacuation of several homes and has burned about 155 acres of pasture and brushland.
1: In Colombia, search and rescue efforts continue for signs of life following Monday's powerful earthquake. Officials say 273 people are dead and more than 370 others are reported missing. In Massachusetts, the trial continues for Lindsay Clancy, the mother charged with killing her three children. Defense attorneys argue Clancy suffered from postpartum psychosis and did not receive adequate medical care. And in California, a 3.8 magnitude quake struck in San Francisco's East Bay this morning, rattling residents. But there's no reports of damage. This is ABC News. After weeks of the Powerball jackpot rolling over, last night's drawing resulted in a winning ticket sold in the heart of the Midwest.
3: Along the Mississippi River on the fat part of Illinois sits the city of Quincy, home to Powerball's newest billion-dollar winner. John Marshall got a call about it today from his boss.
4: At 3 a.m., I thought something was wrong, but he just wanted to let me know that we sold the winning ticket.
3: 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But he's all about the recognition.
4: Most of the jackpots are in bigger cities and on the coasts and stuff like that. So it's great to bring light to the Midwest.
3: Sherry Preston, ABC News.
1: No word yet on who won. A candidate in the UK giving new meaning to trash talk in politics. Count Binface, the brainchild of British comedy writer Jonathan Harvey, hasn't made a name for himself running in seven elections. He's now taking on Nigel Farage for a seat in the parliament. Michelle Franzen, ABC News.
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7: From the WKRK Forecast Center, I'm meteorologist Jennifer Naramore. Sunny out there for the rest of today. Small in chance of a stray thunderstorm here or there. High temperature upper 80s for the valleys, mid-70s for the mountains. Fair weather for the overnight hours, our low 65 to 70. We have a better chance for a few showers and thunderstorms forming Friday afternoon. The high low 90s for the valleys and upper 70s for the mountains. Not a complete washout this weekend, but at least a few showers and thunderstorms expected. Highs upper 70s to the low 90s.
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0: Hey, it's Greg Goodman. So glad you decided to spend part of your day with us. More Southern Gospel music is coming up in just a bit on WKRK Murphy.
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Have you ever seen a mother cry when she lost her little boy? Or a mom and dad stand broken, for their son's life has been destroyed? Have you seen old age take those away who are special to our hearts? Listen then to what I say. God makes no mistakes.

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1: ABC News, I'm Michelle Franzen. More details about the Iranian threat that triggered a covert operation to sneak President Trump onto a different military plane after last month's NATO summit.
2: A senior administration official says the decision was driven by intelligence that an Iranian terror cell had snuck into Turkey carrying a shoulder-fire missile, and that this terror cell had information about the president's movements in Ankara, Turkey, where the NATO summit was being held. And that's apparently what led the Secret Service to create this elaborate ruse to sneak the president out of Turkey on a separate plane, the call being made about 4 or 5 hours before the president's scheduled departure from the NATO summit.
1: ABC's Stephen Portnoy. The death toll in Colombia climbing after Monday's powerful earthquake. At least 273 are confirmed dead. Crews are still searching for survivors in the rubble of 170 collapsed buildings. And there is one winning Powerball ticket in last night's drawing worth just over $1 billion. That ticket sold in Quincy, Illinois. This is ABC News. There is increasing violence in the occupied West Bank, Israeli settlers surrounding several Palestinian homes and keeping families from leaving. ABC's Britt Clinett has more.
3: Israeli forces say they're sending more troops into the occupied West Bank after two Palestinian families were trapped in their homes by settlers near Kuzra, that's south of Nablus. One of the men inside, Kusei Abu Ridi, says the house was attacked again overnight and that some settlers were still nearby. And it really is another example, something we've seen for ourselves in Kuzra as well, of the growing violence involving settlers across the West Bank and the difficulty Israeli forces seem to have in containing it.
1: A searing heat wave gripping parts of Europe again. Today, the UK recording its hottest day of the year, just over 100 degrees in West London. Temperatures in France reaching 106 degrees in parts of the south, raising the risk of wildfires. Few homes are equipped with air conditioners in Europe. Michelle Franzen, ABC News.
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6: From the WKRK Forecast Center, I'm meteorologist Jennifer Naramore. Sunny out there for the rest of today. Small in chance of a stray thunderstorm here or there. High temperature upper 80s for the valleys, mid-70s for the mountains. Fair weather for the overnight hours, our low 65 to 70. We have a better chance for a few showers and thunderstorms forming Friday afternoon. The high low 90s for the valleys and upper 70s for the mountains. Not a complete washout this weekend, but at least a few showers and thunderstorms expected. Highs upper 70s to the low 90s.
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5: Well, I'm going to close with a little song I wrote on New Year's Eve. The reason I remember that it was New Year's Eve is because for the 3 days and nights before that, we had kept our seven-year-old grandson and our 19-month-old grandson. Thank you. Got up that next morning after they had left, walked into the kitchen, and I said to my wife, "Listen." She said, "What do you hear?" I said, "Thank God, nothing." Oh, I love my grandkids. Love them, love them, love them. But I wrote a little song that day. How many of y'all are grandparents? Just say yeah.
6: Yeah.
5: I'm among my own. Oh, blessed headlights that bring them to me. I never realized how sweet life can be.

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Give them some junk food, candy to eat, something with caffeine. Revenge is so sweet. A few sips of Red Bull when the Twinkies are gone. Here comes your daddy.

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Oh, blessed tail light.

Whether you're driving down the road, working around the house, or sitting on the porch enjoying the mountains, we're glad you're listening to Christian Radio, WKRK.

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1: ABC News, I'm Michelle Franzen. The Kennedy Center Board, appointed by President Trump, voting today to add his name to the facade of the performing arts venue and move forward with a two-year closure. The move challenges a judge's order in May that Trump's name be taken off the facade because it was illegal. Here's ABC's Stephen Portnoy.
2: Ohio Democratic Congresswoman Joyce Beatty, who as a function of her service in the House, has a seat on the Kennedy Center's board, says that her fellow trustees voted today to close the center for renovations and to add President Trump's name back onto the front of the building. Beatty says the facade would read, "The John F. Kennedy Memorial Center for the Performing Arts, restored and renovated by President Donald J. Trump."
1: U.S. investigators say a broken engine part shattered a window on a Ryan airplane last month shortly after takeoff from Greece. That caused a man's head to be sucked into the hole into the fuselage, with passengers helping pull him back inside the Boeing airliner. And stocks are up this hour on positive economic data. This is ABC News. In Massachusetts, the trial continuing for Lindsay Clancy, the mother charged with killing her three children. Defense attorneys argue Clancy suffered from postpartum psychosis and did not receive adequate medical care. ABC's Peter Haralambos says prosecutors presented messages on her cell phone.
3: She mentioned concerns about being inundated about information about how to parent her children. She wrote in part, quote, "I'm terrified of something happening to my kids." She also raised concerns about the lack of sleep she was getting at the time and her fear about different medications, writing, quote, "I'm on the fence about starting a new medication. I just want to feel happy." And as it got closer to January 24th, 2023, when she killed her three kids, the message is getting more disheartening, quote, "Can you treat a sociopath?"
1: There was one winning jackpot ticket for last night's Powerball drawing. 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
6: From the WKRK Forecast Center, I'm meteorologist Jennifer Naramore.

0: Sunny out there for the rest of today. Small in chance of a stray thunderstorm here or there. High temperature upper 80s for the valleys, mid-70s for the mountains. Fair weather for the overnight hours, our low 65 to 70. We have a better chance for a few showers and thunderstorms forming Friday afternoon. The high low 90s for the valleys and upper 70s for the mountains. Not a complete washout this weekend, but at least a few showers and thunderstorms expected. Highs upper 70s to the low 90s.
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0: One of the best things about Southern gospel music is the message. It's about faith, hope, and loving one another. You'll hear plenty of that right here on WKRK.
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That's what we're all about. 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

a prayer. Dad, he'd always tell me, son, you gotta be tough. Mama'd kiss my cheek and say, play fair.

Sometimes all it takes is one good song to remind you that everything's going to be all right. That's what we love about this music on WKRK.

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1: ABC News, I'm Michelle Franzen. New details in Luigi Mangione's federal murder trial of UnitedHealthcare CEO. Sources familiar with the matter tell ABC News during a conference scheduled for federal court Friday, it's expected that a guilty plea will be announced in connection with the federal prosecution of Mangione. ABC's Matt Rivers has more.
2: We've been here before. You know, this earlier this year, we reported back in June that both sides were discussing a potential guilty plea, only for that to fall apart. We also heard from the defense team earlier this year that they were planning to pursue some sort of psychiatric defense before withdrawing that argument. So there's a couple of things that have happened that suggest that this legal team is willing to change course if it finds it prudent to do so.
1: In Massachusetts, the trial concluding for the day for

0: 3 a.m. I thought something was wrong, but he just wanted to let me know that we sold the winning ticket.
1: Worth in a lump sum $450 million minus taxes. Marshall's Hy-Vee Fast and Fresh gas station and convenience store will get $500,000 for selling the winning ticket, but he's all about the recognition.
0: Most of the jackpots are in bigger cities and on the coasts and stuff like that, so it's great to bring light to the Midwest.
1: Sherry Preston, ABC News.
2: No word yet on who won. Record heat in large parts of Western Europe, Britain, and France now experiencing the fifth heat wave of the summer. Both countries are also facing widespread drought conditions that have killed crops and drained rivers. I'm Michelle Franzen, ABC News.
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5: From the WKRK Forecast Center, I'm meteorologist Jennifer Naramore. Sunny out there for the rest of today. Small in chance of a stray thunderstorm here or there. High temperature upper 80s for the valleys, mid-70s for the mountains. Fair weather for the overnight hours, our low 65 to 70. We have a better chance for a few showers and thunderstorms forming Friday afternoon. The high low 90s for the valleys and upper 70s for the mountains. Not a complete washout this weekend, but at least a few showers and thunderstorms expected. Highs upper 70s to the low 90s.
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It's amazing how a good song can change the whole mood of your day. And that's what we try to do here on WKRK. Just keep the encouragement coming. That particular song for you may be coming up next.

0: We have more great Southern Gospel songs lined up for you. I'm Greg Goodman. 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

Hey, it's Greg Goodman. If you've been with us for a while today, thank you. And if you just found us on the dial, welcome. This is Christian Radio, WKRK, playing Southern Gospel music around the clock.

Hey, it's Greg Goodman. Southern gospel music has a way of reminding us that no matter what we're facing, there's always hope ahead. More great music is coming up. As temperatures and humidity rise, Cherokee County Emergency Management and EMS remind everyone to take extreme heat seriously. Heat-related illness can affect anyone, but older adults, young children, and people with health conditions are especially at risk. Drink water often, even if you're not thirsty. Wear lightweight, light-colored clothing. Take breaks in the shade or air conditioning, and avoid hard outdoor work during the hottest part of the day. 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Never leave a child, older adult, or pet inside a parked vehicle. 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Recognizing the signs of heat illness and acting quickly can save a life.

Hey, it's Greg Goodman. Nothing like a good Southern gospel song to brighten the day, and we've got plenty more coming up right here on Christian Radio, WKRK, serving the mountains of North Carolina, Georgia, and

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1: ABC News, I'm Michelle Franzen. A U.S. official tells ABC News a sailor aboard the carrier USS Abraham Lincoln went overboard last month but was quickly recovered from the ocean. The incident is under investigation. The Navy, in a statement, denied reports of suicide attempts and is addressing supplies that are running low. ABC News contributor Mick Mulroy says the sailors on board have not stopped at a port for some time.
2: It really set a record for continuous days at sea, so without a port call. And that causes a lot of the issues, of course, because supplies run very short and days become essentially continuous. But it's important also to point out that this crew has done an exceptional job at carrying out the mission.
1: Heavy rains leading to flash flooding in the Midwest. Swift water rescue still taking place in parts of Indiana. In Cambridge City, east of Indianapolis, the entire town appears to be flooded. And one winning Powerball ticket last night.

0: The quake was centered around San Leandro in the East Bay, south of Oakland, but it was felt in San Francisco. Typically, the USGS says anything above about a 2.5, some people will feel, but shaking from a 3.8 magnitude would be pretty minor.
1: ABC's Alex Stone. The Hawaiian Islands are preparing for Lala, the tropical storm formed in the Central Pacific today. A hurricane watch now posted for the Big Island, where Lala is expected to pass by Saturday and also bring heavy rain to the smaller islands. Michelle Franzen, ABC News.
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4: From the WKRK Forecast Center, this is meteorologist Steve Hamilton. The main stationary front is off to our north, but we could still get a few showers or thunderstorms over the next couple of days. Just some clouds overnight, down to 70 on the low. We'll start off sunny on Friday. An afternoon storm may pop up. Pretty hot and humid. Low 90s on the high. Our heat index tomorrow about 102. Scattered afternoon showers and thunderstorms on Saturday with low 90s. We'll stay in the low 90s and sunny Sunday.

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That spirit is a part of the music you hear on WKRK.

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0: As temperatures and humidity rise, Cherokee County Emergency Management and EMS remind everyone to take extreme heat seriously. 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

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That's what this music is all about, and that's what you'll hear on Christian Radio, WKRK.

0: We are proud to call Murphy home and even more proud to serve listeners across this whole mountain region. 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

Murphy sits right here in the corner of North Carolina, just a short drive from Georgia and Tennessee. And from here, we're sending Southern Gospel music across the mountains on WKRK.

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1: ABC News, I'm Michelle Franzen. The war with Iran now in its 6th month, and some military families are warning that sailors on board the USS Abraham Lincoln are dealing with the impact of the extended deployment in the Middle East and dwindling essentials. The crew has spent more than 200 days at sea. ABC's Louis Martinez says the Navy denies reports of suicide attempts.
2: I spoke with another official who did confirm that, yes, there was one sailor who was reported overboard last month and was quickly recovered at sea, but that incident is under investigation right now to determine intent. We also have learned from that official that reenlistment, which would be an indicator of morale aboard the ship, is up in recent months.
1: Residents in the Midwest dealing with severe flooding east of Indianapolis. Swift water rescues taking place today. Officials say the damage is widespread. The death toll in Colombia now tops 270 after Monday's powerful earthquake. Officials say 170 buildings collapsed. This is ABC News. The NTSB out with new findings in the investigation into a Ryanair plane over Greece last month, saying broken engine parts shattered a window that led to a man being partially sucked out of a hole until passengers pulled him back in.
3: When the Boeing 737 took off, passengers and crew reported abnormal engine vibrations that got worse over 9 minutes before what was described by

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3: From the WKRK Forecast Center, this is meteorologist Steve Hamilton. The main stationary front is off to our north, but we could still get a few showers or thunderstorms over the next couple of days. Just some clouds overnight, down to 70 on the low. We'll start off sunny on Friday. An afternoon storm may pop up. Pretty hot and humid. Low 90s on the high. Our heat index tomorrow about 102. Scattered afternoon showers and thunderstorms on Saturday with low 90s. We'll stay in the low 90s and sunny Sunday.

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house once knew my children. This old house once knew my wife. This old house was home and comfort as we fought the storms of life. This old house once rang with laughter.

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We've got more great Southern gospel music coming right up.

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Tell your loved ones to tune in and share the love.

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Faith, hope, and encouragement. That's what we're all about on WKRK.

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1: ABC News, I'm Dave Packer. New this hour, a Nevada judge today dismissing a years-long case against electors accused of forging documents in 2020, falsely saying that Donald Trump won that year's presidential election. The war in Iran appearing to take a toll on American service members. Alarming reports of a sailor on the USS Abraham Lincoln going overboard during an unusually long deployment at sea. Growing concerns about mental health, living conditions aboard the aircraft carrier deployed for more than 250 days. But Secretary Pete Hegseth pushing back on the report.
2: Completely misrepresented. 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
1: Top Democrats in Congress demanding answers from the Pentagon. Cleanup well underway in Indiana after a string of deadly storms. Indiana Governor Mike Braun approving a statewide emergency disaster declaration. Major developments in the federal case against alleged CEO killer Luigi Mangione could change his plea to guilty tomorrow. This is ABC News. Israeli settlers have surrounded a few Palestinian homes in the West Bank, preventing the families from leaving. ABC's Britt Clennett reports.
3: Israeli forces say they're sending more troops into the occupied West Bank after two Palestinian families were trapped.